0: Vision Kids.
1: Hi, I'm Bella, and my favourite Bible verse is Mark 11, 24,
2: which says,
1: "So I tell you to ask for what you want in prayer,
2: and if you believe that you have received those things,
1: then they will be yours."
2: That's Mark 11, 24.
1: And this is Vision Kids.
0: Vision.

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1: Attention, troops! Our glorious commander, the Lord Jesus Christ, has given us our orders of the day. Listen carefully to his word.
2: You are my friends.

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2: and just for us.
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0: like.
1: Now, Jenny Fleck, what I want to know is, where are my sewing needles?
2: Sebastian.
1: What?
2: It's not that kind of sewing.
1: Oh.
2: Okay?
1: What kind of sewing is it?
2: No, I think it would be a very good idea.
1: What would?
2: If maybe I took over the singing.
1: Oh, no.
2: And you listen.
1: Not
2: learn
1: fair.
2: A little bit about what this is all about, okay?
1: No.
2: You go and sit over there.
1: But I've been practicing for weeks and weeks.

0: went sowing one day, and some of the good seed it fell by the wayside.
1: What's a wayside?
0: And the birds of the air came and ate it with glee.
1: I like these bits.
0: And that was the end of that part of the seed.
1: Oh dear. Oh, I missed the dum-de-dum bits. Oh well, a sower, and oh, I'm not even supposed to be here.
0: A sower,
1: wait.
0: Oh,
1: stop it. Oh, I just want to turn. And some of the good seed sprang up right away.
0: Off my strings.
1: Sorry.
0: Cause it fell on the rocks where the soil weren't deep.
1: Help, I'm a thirsty seed. And it's wasn't, not weren't.
0: And when the sun rose, it was scorched by the heat.
1: Oh, yeah, well, I'm not going to stay out here and get scorched by any heat. And besides, I haven't got any sunscreen.

0: just where it lay.
1: Now it's my turn to sing. With the thorn, then the thistle, then the weed, then. Oh, and with the thorn, then the... Oh, do you know, I still didn't get it right. With the thorn, then the thistle, then the weed, then such like.
0: Till I grew up and choked it, and it vanished from sight.
1: Jerry.
0: Just like you're going to, Sebastian.
1: Now, Tim, you're supposed to be Christian.

0: since Guy who owned it really looked after it very well.
1: Then as spring was sprung, there was corn everywhere.
0: 30, 60, 100, 200, 400, 590,000 times as much was planted and more. Now can we sing it? Next time through. Not this time.
1: A sower, a sower is sowing today. The seed is God's word, and it's coming your way.
0: My.
1: Now,

0: I feel that it's me. I never thought about it quite like that before. I suppose I have got a few weeds here and there that need pulling out.
1: Helping kids look to God daily.
2: This is Vision Kids.

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1: This is Vision Kids.
2: Hey guys, it's Andy Kirk. A well-known speaker started off his seminar by holding up a $20 note. In the room, 200 people were listening, and he asked who would like the $20 notes. Hands started going up everywhere. He crumpled the note up and asked who still wants it. Hands still went up in the air because they realised that the note hadn't lost its value. Many times in our lives, we feel we are dropped, crumpled, and ground into the dirt by decisions we make and circumstances that come our way. We feel as though we are worthless, but no matter what has happened or what will happen, you never lose your value. Remember, you are special. I'm Andy Kirk. Super Kids.

0: Take the crickets to jump on the ground. 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But God made me to love. God made the dolphins to splash in the sea.
1: God made the kookaburras laugh at you and me.
0: God made the seagulls so flappy and free. But God made

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1: Hey Vision Kids, it's Belle Thompson here. I want to know, do you love to travel? Have you ever been overseas or would you like to one day? I love seeing new places and I especially love to travel overseas because the scenery is so different from here in Australia. A few years back, I travelled to Switzerland. Now, Switzerland is famous for its beautiful mountains, the Swiss Alps. These mountains are huge. They're covered with majestic pine trees and thick snow. I absolutely loved seeing the Swiss Alps and the beautiful snow. But while I was travelling in Switzerland, some things happened back home in Australia with some good friends of mine, which made me really sad and put a dampener on my trip. I was really worried about my friends, but I couldn't do anything about it because I was over the other side of the world. Maybe some of you know what it's like to be worried about something, but you feel like you can't change it. That's how I felt during my time in Switzerland. Now, when I get worried, I like to pray about it. So this one morning, I hopped up early and went for a walk on my own to have some time to talk with God. I sat down by a river, feeling very burdened. And when I looked up, I suddenly saw that on every side, I was surrounded by huge mountains. The Swiss Alps were covered in snow that day, and the beauty took my breath away. As I looked at those towering mountains, I told God I was feeling worried about the situation back home and that I needed His help. And I opened my Bible and read these very words from Psalm 121. I lift my eyes to the hills. From where does my help come from? My help comes from the Lord, the maker of heaven and earth. That morning, as I read those words and looked up at those Swiss Alps, it was a reminder that I can trust God with the things I'm worried about. He told me that He is my helper. God met me all the way over there in Switzerland to remind me that He cares for me. In the months that followed, God sorted out the situation with my friends and helped me to know what to do. And that day, as I sat beneath the towering Swiss mountains, I truly learned that He is with me wherever I go, and He is my

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As well as great music and friendly voices, Vision Kids has some programs that you and your friends will love. And hey, your parents might enjoy it too. 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
1: And I am happy because when I am weak, then I am truly strong.

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0: Hello everyone and welcome back to Quick Sticks, quick Bible stories for the everyday. And today I have with me Mum.
1: G'day Josh.
0: Hello. Today's story is called Moses, Mighty Arms. Try to lift your arms up in the air. Do you think you can hold them up the whole way through the story?
1: Oh, let's give it a go. Yeah. A challenge.
0: While the children of Israel were traveling through the desert, they came across some men called the Amalekites who wanted to fight them. Moses had a special helper named Joshua, and he told Joshua to choose some men and go out to fight the Amalekites. God told Moses to stand up high on a rock above the battle to lift his hands up above the fighting men. Joshua and the men went out to fight. Imagine how they must have felt in a real battle. The men began to fight, and when Moses held up his hand, Joshua and the Israelites would start to win the battle. But sometimes, Moses' arms would get tired and he had to drop them down. And each time he dropped his arms, the Israelites would start to lose the battle.
1: Are you still holding up your arms?
0: Yeah, how's it going? This is a little check-in.
1: So, Moses' brother Aaron and his friend Hur held up Moses' arms so they stayed up in the air all day, and Joshua and his army were able to beat the Amalekites and win the battle. How are your arms going now? Could you hold them up all day?
0: Let's test that theory. God had an unusual plan to help the children of Israel win the battle against the Amalekites. God also wants to help you if you come up against anything difficult today. When we listen to God's plan, we always win.
1: And that's good news.
0: That sure is.
1: Have a great day.
0: See ya.
1: Bye.
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Now Samson, you see, was not like

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Oh my. But then one day, as we all knew she would, Delilah came along, and Samson went, ooh. Now Samson knew that Delilah wasn't right, for God wanted him to marry an Israelite. 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
1: what secret do you hold?
0: Now Samson knew that something wasn't right, so he thought it best to not be forthright. My darling, I see that you cannot cope. The secret to my strength is found in a rope. So later that night, while Samson was asleep, Delilah came in and tied up his feet.

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0: blonde in my hair. 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
1: "Wake up, my dear! Samson, my darling, the Philistines are here!"
0: Now Samson, you see, was just like you and me, for without his long hair, he couldn't kill a flea. And try as he might, he put up a fight. But that was the end of Samson that night. Now the moral of the story, as you should all well know, is when the devil tempts you, the answer's always

0: 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And we're so glad that you're listening today. Welcome to the family. 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
1: Thanks for joining me on Vision Kids. Are you ready to embark on a marvellous quest? Well, something extraordinary is about to begin. Can you guess what it is? Adventures in Odyssey is about to start. Bursting with excitement, mystery and wonder. Hey, so plant yourself firmly in your favourite listening spot, because in less than 15 minutes, it will all unfold. Trust me, you don't want to miss a second. 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
2: One day, all the animals in the animal kingdom came together to celebrate all that the Lord God had made. 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And it sounded something like this.

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2: This is a sad song about a ball of meat on top of Old Smokey.
3: I hope he's not talking about that bear.
2: All covered with cheese.
4: No, it's about a meatball. It's a song about meat.
3: Okay.
2: I lost my poor meatball.
3: Oh, yeah, you're right. I'm with you now.
2: When somebody sneezed.
3: Oh, gross! He sneezed on the meat? Man!
2: It rolled off the table.
4: Oh, it's kinda peppy now.
2: And onto the floor.
4: It's like a chase scene. Follow that meat!
2: And then my poor meatball.
3: I think I like it better if it was about a bear.
2: Rolled right.

So what we got here, folks, is what's called a parable. And a parable is an earthly story with a heavenly meaning. You get my meaning? You see, Jesus used parables a lot to help people understand the truth about who he is and about how he wants us to live, see?

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1: Previously on Adventures in Odyssey.
2: So, what are you and Mitch up to this week?
3: He's supposed to talk with Agent Borland about joining the FBI.
4: Quit. You've been accused of a hit and run.
2: Apparently, a used Tercel that I supposedly purchased was reported as a hit and run vehicle in an accident yesterday.
3: So there's another John Whittaker out there?
5: I think Whit means someone stole his identity.
2: Looks like just an abandoned warehouse.
5: Well, this is the address they gave me.
2: You recognize those tire tracks?
5: Yeah, they're all terrain tires, just like the ones on our mystery man's pickup truck.
2: All right, so now we have the list of security guards for the warehouse, but...
5: Well, I think we should pay them a visit. Agent Borland, the only thing I can think of is that someone broke into Whit's profile through my profile.
6: I see. Then you're compromised, Mitch. You're off the case.
5: My computer has never been out of my hands except once.
2: When was that?
5: When I took it to be repaired.
7: Okay, Charles. I think we can pull off your emergency plan.
8: Oh, good, Mr. Sutton. I'm so glad to hear it.
7: You'll have to go out in the garbage truck.
8: When does it come?
7: Tomorrow morning.
5: No matter what, I want to be with her.
2: Well, that is significant.
5: I want to ask you something.
3: What?
5: Will you marry me?
3: Well, is that?
9: Hi there. Remember me?
3: Aram? Aram? But Mitch, how can that be Aram when you're Aram?
5: I know. Let me see what this character wants. Who are you?
9: I'm a friend.
5: If you're such a friend, why are you breaking into my account and using my profile?
9: To let you know that it can be done and has been done.
5: I already know that.
9: But you don't know who's doing it. It's someone you know.
5: Who?
9: Think about your prospective employer.
5: Someone at the FBI? Agent Borland?
9: This is a test to see how well you follow orders, and you're failing it. Stop investigating now, before it's too late.
5: He's gone.
3: What in the world was that all about?
5: I don't know.
3: You should call Agent Borland.
5: Yeah. No, I have to think.
3: Call him!
5: But this may be part of the test.
3: What test?
5: Following orders. Borland told me to get off the case, and this may be his way of testing me to see that I do.
3: Well, I don't understand. You think Borland was pretending to be Aram to test you?
5: Maybe, or maybe it's someone else at the Bureau. I made a few friends there when I was working with them.
3: Or maybe it's whoever has been using you and Whit. He may be trying to throw you off completely.
5: But who could be that clever? I mean, who has all the right kind of information about us to pretend to be Aram?
3: I don't know, but this is freaking me out.
5: I have to think this through. I'm going to go talk to Whit.
3: Good idea.
5: But you still haven't answered my question.
3: Which question?
5: Will you marry me?
3: I think you better ask me later.
5: The moment's ruined?
3: Well, Mitch, it's not just that. There's too much going on right now. I need time to think, to pray.
5: I understand.
2: So, Mitch, let me get this straight. You were contacted by someone pretending to be Aram, who might be an FBI agent or our mystery man.
5: That's right. I'm inclined to think it's another agent.
2: Oh?
5: They're the only ones who'd have the scope of information they'd need to pull it off. I mean, who else in the world knows about Aram and had access to my computer? It's got to be someone on the inside.
2: But why, Mitch?
5: I don't know. It could be a test.
2: But if it's a test, it's an awfully extreme one.
5: I've heard of the FBI testing potential agents this way.
2: Huh.
5: It proves whether or not they can do the job. Or it could be that someone in the agency is in on the scam.
2: Yeah.
5: It's been all over the news about bank employees selling customers' information to identity thieves.
2: Or it could be an imposter who wants to throw you off the track for some reason.
5: It could be. Which is why I'm going to continue with this investigation. Solving this mystery is the right thing to do, regardless of whatever Agent Borland or this so-called Aram has to say.
2: I think you're right. What do we do next?

0: honey.
1: Mom, what are you doing here?
0: I was in the area and I... Well, I wanted to see you. Well, not very busy today, huh?
1: No, not really.
0: Have you seen Mitch today?
1: Briefly, this afternoon. He and Whit are off trying to solve Whit's mystery. They're like Batman and Robin. Kind of cute, but...
0: And you're feeling like a third wheel?
1: Yeah. Makes me wonder about Mitch and the FBI. I mean, maybe you're right. I have to be very careful with him.
0: Sweetie, I've been thinking and praying about our conversation last night.
1: Yeah?
0: I came off too strong. Yeah, I have to be careful not to project my disappointments onto you and Mitch. He seemed so sweet when he came by.
1: When he came by?
0: To ask me if he could marry you.
1: He asked your permission?
0: Yes. You may be grown up, but I'm still your mother.
1: That is sweet of him.
0: Yes. But it brought up all of the worst feelings about losing your father and losing you. And that's why I'm here, to apologize.
1: Mom, you don't have to do that.
0: But I do, Connie. Even though I don't want you to get hurt, I also don't want you to miss out on the good things God has for you.
1: So, are you telling me you think I should marry him?
0: I'm saying that you have to make your own decision. Listen to your heart. Listen to God. He's with you no matter what. I read a verse about that this morning. It says, whether we walk to the right or to the left, there will be a voice behind you saying, this is the way. Walk in it. I think what it means is that God isn't going to let you walk down a path by yourself. He walks with you, and he'll let you know what's best for you. So you take one step at a time and keep listening.
1: Thanks, Mom.
2: Is everything set for tomorrow morning, Mr. Sutton?
3: Yes, and I hope you realize the risk I'm taking here. I expect to be compensated for this.
2: Would you please stop thinking about the money? That's what started this trouble. Concentrate on the plan. Your reward will come. You can count on it.
4: Okay, that's four security guards without any clues. One more to go.
5: Okay, who is it?
4: Rudy Sutton.
5: Let's see. Oh, he lives on the other side of Connellsville. It's getting late. I hate to bother him at this hour.
4: Oh, we can swing by tomorrow morning. It's not like we're under a deadline.
5: Yeah, well, let's wait until morning then.
6: Listening to
7: Vision Kids.
5: Well, here we are.
8: Good morning. Good morning, gentlemen. What can I do for you?
4: I'm Robert Mitchell, and this is my friend, John Whittaker.
5: Hello, hello.
8: How nice. I'm Edith Sutton, yeah.
4: We were wondering if Rudy is here.
8: Well, actually, no, he's not back from work yet, and won't be for a while. See, he did a double shift. Come on in.
5: Thank you.
8: So, are you friends of Rudy's? Would you like some tea?
4: Well, we...
8: won't take no for an answer, boys.
5: Well, then I suppose we have no choice.
8: You know, I don't get to meet Rudy's friends very often.
4: That's a nice television, Mrs. Sutton. Is it new?
8: Well, yes, actually. He got it for me for my birthday. Isn't that darling of him? Yeah.
4: And that's a nice computer, too.
8: Oh, well, he just got that the other day.
5: Does Rudy use it much?
8: Oh, goodness, no. Honey, Rudy wouldn't know a program if it knocked him over and stole his socks. See, I'm the computer expert in this house. I even know the shortcuts.
5: Oh, it's impressive that you're so up with the times, Mrs. Sutton.
8: Oh, please. Call me Edith. Huh.
4: Did we interrupt your work? It smells like someone's been painting.
8: Really? You're asking a lot of questions, young man.
4: Oh, I'm sorry, Edith.
8: Please call me Mrs. Sutton. As it is, Rudy's the one who's painting, not me. See, he bought me a car last week, and then a few days later decided he didn't like the color. Isn't that dear of him, buying his mother a car?
5: What kind of a car?
8: Oh, well, heavens, I don't really know. One of those foreign things, I think, yeah.
5: A Tercel.
8: Well, it could be. It's in the garage if you want to take a look. Right through that door, yeah.
4: I'd like to.
8: Not you, him.
5: Oh, yes, thank you.
8: Yeah, well, don't mention fortunate. Now, how did you say you know Rudy?
4: His work.
8: Oh, I see. You work at Lakeview Prison, too, huh?
9: That's a very nice car, Mrs. Sutton.
8: Edith. Yeah, call me Edith. He painted it red for me. See, I like red.
4: Actually, we should get going. Thank you for your time, Mrs. Sutton.
8: But you haven't had your tea.
4: Another time.
8: Oh, I'm so sorry that you missed him.
4: But don't worry, we'll catch up with him soon enough.
8: Bye.
9: Bye-bye, Edith.
8: Bye-bye, cutie pie.
4: Cutie pie.
9: Tell no one.
4: Hey, your secret's safe with me.
9: Well, we better call the police.
4: I'll use my cell phone in the car.
9: You know, it's troubling.
4: What?
9: One thing doesn't line up. If Rudy is so clever to concoct this scam at the prison, then why make such an obvious mistake as buying that car locally?
4: You're right. It's not a very bright thing to do, but these guys always make a mistake sooner or later.
9: Or maybe he isn't the brains behind this scam.
4: Then who? Who's connected to Lakeview Prison, has computer skills, knows the both of us, knows about Aram, and... Oh!
9: What?
4: That's it, Lakeview Prison!
9: What about it?
4: You and I have a very good friend who's staying there.
9: Oh, really? Who?
4: Bennett Charles!
9: Charles?
4: He's the only one who could connect all the pieces together. You, me, our computers, Aram, Borland, the FBI, everything!
9: I hadn't thought about him being in Lakeview Prison. But why is he doing it? Revenge?
4: Well, not revenge alone. He's got to be making money out of it somehow.
9: But how would he have access to your computer?
4: Wait a minute. I need to make a call. Yes, thank you. I appreciate your help. Bye.
9: Who was that?
4: The computer repair shop. You remember they said that they contract out some of their computer repairs?
9: Yeah, I remember.
4: Their system's working again, and he was able to tell me where the computer was repaired. Guess.
9: Lakeview Prison.
4: That's right.
9: Huh. They let inmates work on computers?
4: Apparently, it's not uncommon.
9: Well, now it makes more sense. Charles had access to your computer information somehow.
4: Uh-huh.
9: And with all the surveillance he did on me before he was arrested, I'm sure he got all of my personal details and credit card numbers.
4: Exactly.
9: But what's Rudy Sutton's connection?
4: He's a guard there. Charles probably bribed Rudy to get him the computer details, internet access, anything he needed. We have to get to Lakeview Prison.
9: And you need to call Agent Borland.
4: You're right.
10: Borland.
4: Agent Borland, it's Mitch.
10: I was wondering when you'd call. You couldn't leave things alone, could you?
4: Can we talk about that later? Right now, you need to get your men up to Lakeview Prison.
10: We're a step ahead of you, but one step behind.
4: One step behind? What do you mean?
10: Mr. Charles has escaped.

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1: Vision Kids!
2: Agent Borland.
3: Hi, Mitch. Mr. Whitaker, it's been a while.
4: Yeah, it sure has. Nice to see you.
3: This is the prison warden, Terrence Stanley.
4: Oh, nice to meet you.
5: I was completely blindsided by this. Charles was one of the best-behaved prisoners in the entire block. We even gave him special duties. The idea that he was running a scam right under my nose is unbelievable. He wasn't even allowed near the computers.
2: He's a resourceful man, in a dirty, conniving, unscrupulous sort of way.
4: Well, how did he escape?
3: The police discovered piles of sheets removed from laundry bags.
4: Yeah. Uh-huh.
3: Charles obviously hid in the bags when the laundry was picked up this morning.
4: Uh-huh.
3: We've got men intercepting the truck right now, and we've set up roadblocks on every road out of here.
4: Okay, that's good to hear.
2: He hid in the laundry truck. That's awfully cliche, isn't it?
3: Maybe he was in a rush.
5: Rush or not, I do not know how he did it. Everything in and out of here is heavily guarded.
2: Guarded by whom?
5: Several of our personnel.
4: Would Rudy Sutton be one of them?
5: Well, yes, Rudy was on duty then. Until an hour ago, why?
2: Well, we believe he helped Charles with everything.
5: No.
2: Which means Rudy is probably following the laundry truck in his pickup.
3: It doesn't matter. We'll intercept them all.
2: I don't buy it. It's too easy. Mr. Stanley, what kind of special duties did Charles have?
5: Well, he did kitchen detail, laundry, garbage.
2: When's the garbage picked up?
5: Went out early this morning.
2: What if the laundry bags were emptied as a ploy? Is it possible Charles could have escaped with the garbage instead?
5: Well, I suppose it's possible.
2: Where do they take it?
5: Riverside Garbage Dump. It's about 15 miles north of here.
3: Give me a map.
6: Mr. Charles, this road is gonna ruin my shocks.
7: I don't care.
6: And you're gonna ruin my seats with all that garbage on your clothes. That's disgusting. There's an old gas station up ahead. You can change clothes there.
7: Stop talking and drive.
6: Why are you so angry? I got you out, didn't I?
7: That's why I'm angry, you moron. I didn't want to get out. You forced me out.
6: Now look, it was one little mistake. I couldn't...
7: Would you please be quiet, Mr. Sutton? I'm trying to think.
3: Well, Mitch, you were right. There was no sign of Charles or Sutton at the laundry depot. But we can't find any sign of them here at the dump either.
2: What now?
3: If they were here, they couldn't have left too long ago. We've got APBs out on Sutton's pickup truck. I'm going back to the prison. We're using it as our command post.
4: Well, I think I'm going to head back to Odyssey. It makes me nervous having Charles on the loose again. You know, Charles held Connie hostage before, and I don't doubt he'll do it again.
3: I've notified Odyssey police about that already. I've asked one of my men to take you back, Whit.
4: All right.
3: Mitch, I want you with me so we can do a little debriefing.
2: I'll meet you at the prison. Does anyone know where this dirt road goes?
3: It's a service road to an old utility station. We checked the maps. It's a dead end. A helicopter will be canvassing that area soon.
8: Agent Borland.
3: Borland here.
8: Someone just ran the Highway 26 roadblock heading west. We're in pursuit.
3: I'll be right there. This may be it.
4: See you later, Mitch.
2: Please tell Connie I'll call her as soon as I can.
4: All right. Mitch.
2: Yes?
4: You keep looking at that service road. Agent Borland says it's a dead end.
2: Maybe I'll take a look anyway.
4: All right, be careful.
2: I will. I can't imagine Charles letting Rudy run a roadblock. In fact, with all terrain tires, he may not even use roads at all. Borland, it's Mitchell. Any sign of Charles?
9: No. It was just a bunch of teenagers who ran the roadblock. Where are you?
2: The end of that service road. Did you know that there's an abandoned gas station back here?
9: No. Why?
2: Well, just wondering. There's some fresh tracks here. They look like the same ones from Rudy's truck.
9: Do you see anyone?
2: No. I think maybe you should send someone to back me up.
9: As soon as I can.
2: Thanks.
10: No. Thank you. You've made my job so much easier.
2: Charles!
10: Good to see you again, Mitch. You didn't heed Aram's warning.
2: Did you really think I would?
10: Well, a little stall is better than no stall at all.
2: Give up, Charles. Everyone's looking for you and Rudy's pickup.
10: Yes, which makes it all the more fortunate that you've come along in your car. They won't be looking for that.
2: You think you could take me?
10: I wouldn't even try. Mr. Sutton will.
11: No hard feelings.
10: Well done, Mr. Sutton. Those tasers are amazing inventions. May I see it?
11: Oh, yeah, sure. Now that you've got a car, can I have my money so I can go?
10: Well, as I said before, your reward is coming. Sleep well, Mr. Sutton.
1: Head.
6: That's my head.
1: What? Oh, where am I? Who are you?
6: Rudy Sutton. And we're in the trunk of your car.
1: Oh, you got me with a taser, didn't you?
6: Yeah. Sorry. I don't know why I ever got myself into this. I had a perfectly good, happy life. Why did I have to get so greedy?
1: Do you know where he's going?
6: Mexico, I think.
1: It's gonna be a long drive.
12: Now repeat after me. Where is the bathroom? ¿Dónde está el baño?
10: ¿Dónde está el baño?
1: Oh. Blast!
12: Now repeat after me.
10: Speeding. Wretched school zones. All right. Stay calm. He's only concerned about the speeding, and then he'll be on his way.
13: Sir?
10: Yes, good evening, officer. Was I going a little fast there? I do apologize.
13: Yes, but I'm more concerned about what's in your trunk. Step out of the car, please.
10: My trunk? Oh, but why? There's nothing in it. Nothing at all.
13: Then why is there a hand waving out of the taillight?
10: Here we go again.
14: I think they have to call it escargot because, like, who would order a la dead snails and butter?
2: It's a good thing you don't write menus. What would you call a ribeye?
14: Good question.
2: This is a nice place. Good choice.
14: Well, I thought it would be a great place to celebrate. I can't believe you captured a convicted felon again.
2: You should have seen the look on Charles's face when I got out of the trunk.
14: I am really proud of you.
2: I have to say, as scary as it was at points, I had a lot of fun. Now I just gotta fix that tail light.
14: Well, I'm glad you could get away for dinner tonight.
2: I'm just glad to be somewhere where we won't be interrupted for once.
14: Oh? Why?
2: Well, you still owe me an answer to my question.
14: Oh, yeah. I think I just called a ribeye.
2: Connie, my other question. Will you marry me? Turning it off.
14: It's not just a question about marrying you, Mitch. It's a question of leaving Odyssey, too. It means leaving everything I know.
2: You're assuming we'll leave Odyssey. Look, Connie, if marrying you means staying in Odyssey, then I'll stay in Odyssey.
14: But you can't.
2: What? But I thought you wanted me to stay.
14: I do, more than anything. But you can't give up who you're supposed to be for my sake.
2: What are you saying?
14: Mitch, I've never seen you more alive, more excited and passionate than I have since you've started working on this case with Whit. Do you ever think maybe that's who God created you to be? An investigator? A risk taker? An FBI agent? Maybe this is the sign we prayed for. You asked him what he wanted for you, and he sent you a case. And the heart to love it.
2: You really think this is God's answer?
14: Join the FBI, Mitch.
2: But you...
14: Hurry up and tell me you'll go before I change my mind.
2: I'll go.
14: Okay. Good.
2: But will you go with me?
14: I don't think so. Not yet, at least.
2: But maybe someday soon?
14: Let's just take it one step at a time.

figuring out God's will for our lives sure can be confusing. But I think Connie's on the right track. She sought wise counsel, prayed, and read her Bible. Those are all ways that God speaks to us. In today's story, God used Mitch's skills and desires to point him in the direction he should go. However God works in your life, remember that He always has the best plan in store for you. 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Here Today, Gone Tomorrow was written by Kathy Waringa and directed by Marshall Younger. Our vocal talent included Katie Lee, Steve Burns, Paul Herlinger, Maggie Maluli, Greg Bird, Mitzi McCall, Keith Silverstein, and Jess Harnell. Our sound designer was Jonathan Crow, and our producers are Marshall Younger and Bob Hoos. And I'm Chris, hoping you'll join

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1: 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And this is Vision Kids.
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0: 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Hey everyone, my name's Dan Warlow, and I'd love to share with you a scripture verse. It's from 1 Corinthians 15, verse 33, and it says this: "Do not be misled. Bad company corrupts good character." Do not be misled. Bad company corrupts good character. Now, I know what you may be thinking, that this is about if you start a business and it ends up being a bad company. But it is not that. It's talking about your friends. I want to ask you about your friends. Who do you hang out with? Who are the people that you love spending time with, or that you find yourself spending time with? Now, I don't know if you've heard this before. There's a saying out there that you will become like the top five people you spend your time with. So here's my question for you. Who are you hanging around? What are they like? What is their character like? Are they honest? Are they friendly? Are they the kind of people that you want to become more like? And I love these questions, thinking about what is the kind of character that I want to have? Who do I want to be? And there's things every day in my life that I realize I need to change. I need to grow. I need to become more like Christ. I need to have more of the fruit of the Spirit in me, particularly the first three, right? Love, joy, peace, all of those things. So who are your friends and who do you want to be like? My encouragement to you is that you would find good company, good friends to hang around, because bad company corrupts good character. And I want to put it to you that good company helps to grow good character. You know, the Bible says that iron sharpens iron, and it's talking about when we get around other people who encourage us in our journey with Jesus. And I'm wondering if I might be able to pray for you, for your family, and for me. Let's do that. Jesus, I want to thank you for how good you are. And I want to thank you for the friendships in our lives, the people that bring us joy, that understand us. And I pray that you would help us see friendships that you want us to strengthen. I pray that you'll help us to see friendships that you want us to maybe distance ourselves from. But whatever it is, I pray you'd help us to hear you and to have the courage to take the steps in obedience. In Jesus' name I pray. Amen. I'm Dan Warlow, and this is Vision Kids.
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1: We are the future.
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0: Wow.
1: You know what, children? Some people can't do it without the bar bars. And the bar bars aren't in the Bible. I put the bar bars in later. Can you do it without the bar bar do bar bar? It's very hard, so let's try it.
0: Ready, set, go!
1: We all like sheep have gone astray. Each of us has turned to his own way. But the Lord has laid on him the iniquity of us all. Sing, oh, da, da, da, da. By Isaiah 53, 6. That's it. Everyone together. That's good.

0: Wow! I'm going to give you a clap. You are so good. Wait, wait. Ready for a clap? Would you like another one? Fine, they're free. Now I'm going to give you lots of claps now. 150. Well done. You did well.
1: Helping kids look to God daily.
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And we have a lot of awesome things like music and stories and programs. But the one I want to tell you about is Adventures in Odyssey. It's the much-loved radio drama, and it brings moral and biblical principles to life. Do you have drama in your house? Maybe every day. This is a way better drama to listen to. It's actually radio theatre. You've got the actors, you've got the sound effects, great stories, and there's something about the way stories capture our hearts and stay in our memory. So don't miss it. How do you listen to it? Well, you're going to listen to Vision Kids every weekday. That's when it's on. Adventures in Odyssey. Don't miss it. I'm Dan Warlow.

0: something.
1: Okay, everyone. Grab a robot. 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

0: This is Vision Kids.
1: Hello, everyone, and welcome back to Quick Sticks, quick Bible stories for the everyday. And today I have with me Mum.
2: G'day, Josh.
1: Hello. Today's story is called Moses, Mighty Arms. Try to lift your arms up in the air. Do you think you can hold them up the whole way through the story?
2: Oh, let's give it a go. Yeah. A challenge.
1: While the children of Israel were traveling through the desert, they came across some men called the Amalekites who wanted to fight them. Moses had a special helper named Joshua, and he told Joshua to choose some men and go out to fight the Amalekites. God told Moses to stand up high on a rock above the battle to lift his hands up above the fighting men. Joshua and the men went out to fight. Imagine how they must have felt in a real battle. The men began to fight, and when Moses held up his hand, Joshua and the Israelites would start to win the battle. But sometimes, Moses' arms would get tired and he had to drop them down. And each time he dropped his arms, the Israelites would start to lose the battle.
2: Are you still holding up your arms?
1: Yeah, how's it going? This is a little check-in.
2: So, Moses' brother Aaron and his friend Hur held up Moses' arms so they stayed up in the air all day, and Joshua and his army were able to beat the Amalekites and win the battle. How are your arms going now? Could you hold them up all day?
1: Let's test that theory. God had an unusual plan to help the children of Israel win the battle against the Amalekites. God also wants to help you if you come up against anything difficult today. When we listen to God's plan, we always win.
2: And that's good news.
1: That sure is.
2: Have a great day.
1: See ya.
2: Bye.
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0: stink. And if you're feeling real low,
1: and if you're starting to wilt,
0: a friend will even let you wear their favorite kilt.
1: What? Their favorite kilt?
0: Well, it had to rhyme. You're the one that said wilt.
1: Oh, that's okay.
0: It is?
1: Yep. You know why?
0: Why?
1: Because...

0: Welcome to the all-new Vision Kids. We are so glad you're listening. My name's Dan Warlow. G'day. Nice to meet you. Hey, let's not keep this incredible secret to ourselves. You got to tell your friends about it. 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
6: 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Romans 12, verse 12. 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This means I can also be patient and not worry when I might have to wait for an answer to my prayers, because God's always got a plan for me.
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1: 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I'm serious. You're going to love it. Trust me. 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
1: So, what are you and Mitch up to this week?
2: He's supposed to talk with Agent Borland about joining the FBI.
3: Quit. You've been accused of a hit and run.
1: Apparently, a used Tercel that I supposedly purchased was reported as a hit and run vehicle in an accident yesterday.
2: So there's another John Whittaker out there?
4: I think Whit means someone stole his identity.
1: Huh? Looks like just an abandoned warehouse.
4: Well, this is the address they gave me.
1: You recognize those tire tracks?
4: Yeah, they're all terrain tires, just like the ones on our mystery man's pickup truck.
1: All right, so now we have the list of security guards for the warehouse, but...
4: Well, I think we should pay them a visit. Agent Borland, the only thing I can think of is that someone broke into Witt's profile through my profile.
5: I see. Then you're compromised, Mitch. You're off the case.
4: My computer has never been out of my hands except once.
1: When was that?
4: When I took it to be repaired.
6: Okay, Charles, I think we can pull off your emergency plan.
7: Oh, good, Mr. Sutton. I'm so glad to hear it.
6: You'll have to go out in the garbage truck.
7: When does it come?
6: Tomorrow morning.
4: No matter what, I want to be with her.
1: Well, that is significant.
4: I want to ask you something.
2: What?
4: Will you marry me?
2: Well, is that?
8: Hi there. Remember me?
2: Aram? Mitch, how can that be Aram when you're Aram?
4: I know. Let me see what this character wants. Who are you?
8: I'm a friend.
4: If you're such a friend, why are you breaking into my account and using my profile?
8: To let you know that it can be done and has been done.
4: I already know that.
8: But you don't know who's doing it. It's someone you know.
4: Who?
8: Think about your prospective employer.
4: Someone at the FBI? Agent Borland?
8: This is a test to see how well you follow orders, and you're failing it. Stop investigating now, before it's too late.
4: It's gone.
2: What in the world was that all about?
4: I don't know.
2: You should call Agent Borland.
4: Yeah. No, I have to think.
2: Call him!
4: But this may be part of the test.
2: What test?
4: Following orders. Borland told me to get off the case, and this may be his way of testing me to see that I do.
2: Well, I don't understand. You think Borland was pretending to be Aram to test you?
4: Maybe, or maybe it's someone else at the Bureau. I made a few friends there when I was working with them.
2: Or maybe it's whoever has been using you and Whit. He may be trying to throw you off completely.
4: But who could be that clever? I mean, who has all the right kind of information about us to pretend to be Aram?
2: I don't know, but this is freaking me out.
4: I have to think this through. I'm going to go talk to Whit.
2: Good idea.
4: But you still haven't answered my question.
2: Which question?
4: Will you marry me?
2: I think you better ask me later.
4: The moment's ruined?
2: Well, Mitch, it's not just that. There's too much going on right now. I need time to think. Pray.
4: I understand.
1: So, Mitch, let me get this straight. You were contacted by someone pretending to be Aram, who might be an FBI agent or our mystery man.
4: That's right. I'm inclined to think it's another agent.
1: Oh?
4: They're the only ones who'd have the scope of information they'd need to pull it off. I mean, who else in the world knows about Aram and had access to my computer? It's got to be someone on the inside.
1: But why, Mitch?
4: I don't know. It could be a test.
1: But if it's a test, it's an awfully extreme one.
4: I've heard of the FBI testing potential agents this way.
1: Huh.
4: It proves whether or not they can do the job. Or it could be that someone in the agency is in on the scam.
1: Yeah.
4: It's been all over the news about bank employees selling customers' information to identity thieves.
1: Or it could be an imposter who wants to throw you off the track for some reason.
4: It could be, which is why I'm going to continue with this investigation. Solving this mystery is the right thing to do regardless of whatever Agent Borland or this so-called Aram has to say.
1: I think you're right. What do we do next?

0: honey.
1: Mom, what are you doing here?
0: I was in the area and I wanted to see you. Not very busy today, huh?
1: No, not really.
0: Have you seen Mitch today?
1: Briefly, this afternoon. He and Whit are off trying to solve Whit's mystery. They're like Batman and Robin. Kind of cute, but...
0: And you're feeling like a third wheel?
1: Yeah. Makes me wonder about Mitch and the FBI. I mean, maybe you're right. I have to be very careful with him.
0: Sweetie, I've been thinking and praying about our conversation last night.
1: Yeah?
0: I came off too strong. Yeah, I have to be careful not to project my disappointments onto you and Mitch. He seemed so sweet when he came by.
1: When he came by?
0: To ask me if he could marry you.
1: He asked your permission?
0: Yes. You may be grown up, but I'm still your mother.
1: That is sweet of him.
0: Yes. But it brought up all of the worst feelings about losing your father and losing you. And that's why I'm here, to apologize.
1: Mom, you don't have to do that.
0: But I do, Connie. Even though I don't want you to get hurt, I also don't want you to miss out on the good things God has for you.
1: So, are you telling me you think I should marry him?
0: I'm saying that you have to make your own decision. Listen to your heart. Listen to God. He's with you no matter what. I read a verse about that this morning. It says, whether we walk to the right or to the left, there will be a voice behind you saying, this is the way. Walk in it. I think what it means is that God isn't going to let you walk down a path by yourself. He walks with you, and he'll let you know what's best for you. So you take one step at a time and keep listening.
1: Thanks, Mom.
2: Is everything set for tomorrow morning, Mr. Sutton?
3: Yes, and I hope you realize the risk I'm taking here. I expect to be compensated for this.
2: Would you please stop thinking about the money? That's what started this trouble. Concentrate on the plan. Your reward will come. You can count on it.
4: Okay, that's four security guards without any clues. One more to go.
2: Okay, who is it?
4: Rudy Sutton.
2: Let's see. He lives on the other side of Connellsville. It's getting late. I hate to bother him at this hour.
4: We can swing by tomorrow morning. It's not like we're under a deadline.
2: Yeah, well, let's wait until morning then.

0: and just for us.
1: This is Vision Kids.
2: Well, here we are.
3: Good morning. Good morning, gentlemen. What can I do for you?
4: I'm Robert Mitchell, and this is my friend, John Whittaker.
2: Hello, hello.
3: How nice. I'm Edith Sutton, yeah.
4: We were wondering if Rudy is here.
3: Well, actually, no, he's not back from work yet, and won't be for a while. See, he did a double shift. Come on in.
2: Thank you.
3: So, are you friends of Rudy's? Would you like some tea?
4: Well, we...
3: won't take no for an answer, boys.
2: Well, then I suppose we have no choice.
3: You know, I don't get to meet Rudy's friends very often.
4: That's a nice television, Mrs. Sutton. Is it new?
3: Well, yes, actually. He got it for me for my birthday. Isn't that darling of him? Yeah.
4: And that's a nice computer, too.
3: Oh, well, he just got that the other day.
2: Well, does Rudy use it much?
3: Oh, goodness, no. Honey, Rudy wouldn't know a program if it knocked him over and stole his socks. See, I'm the computer expert in this house. I even know the shortcuts.
2: Oh, it's impressive that you're so up with the times, Mrs. Sutton.
3: Oh, please. Call me Edith. Huh.
4: Did we interrupt your work? It smells like someone's been painting.
3: Really? You're asking a lot of questions, young man.
4: Oh, I'm sorry, Edith.
3: Please call me Mrs. Sutton. As it is, Rudy's the one who's painting, not me. See, he bought me a car last week, and then a few days later decided he didn't like the color. Isn't that dear of him, buying his mother a car?
2: What kind of a car?
3: Oh, well, heavens, I don't really know. One of those foreign things, I think, yeah.
2: A Tercel.
3: Uh-huh. Well, it could be. It's in the garage if you want to take a look. Right through that door, yeah.
4: I'd like to.
3: Not you, him.
2: Oh, yes, thank you.
3: Yeah, well, don't mention it. Now, how did you say you know Rudy?
4: His work.
3: Oh, I see. You work at Lakeview Prison, too, huh?
2: That's a very nice car, Mrs. Sutton.
3: Edith. Yeah, call me Edith. He painted it red for me. See, I like red.
4: Actually, we should get going. Thank you for your time, Mrs. Sutton.
3: But you haven't had your tea.
4: Another time.
3: Oh, I'm so sorry that you missed him.
4: But don't worry, we'll catch up with him soon enough.
3: Bye.
2: Bye-bye, Edith.
3: Bye-bye, cutie pie.
4: Cutie pie.
2: Tell no one.
4: Hey, your secret's safe with me.
2: Oh. Well, we better call the police.
4: I'll use my cell phone in the car.
2: You know, it's troubling.
4: What?
2: One thing doesn't line up. If Rudy is so clever to concoct this scam at the prison, then why make such an obvious mistake as buying that car locally?
4: You're right. It's not a very bright thing to do, but these guys always make a mistake sooner or later.
2: Or maybe he isn't the brains behind this scam.
4: Then who? Who's connected to Lakeview Prison, has computer skills, knows the both of us, knows about Aram, and... Oh!
2: What?
4: That's it, Lakeview Prison.
2: What about it?
4: You and I have a very good friend who's staying there.
2: Really? Who?
4: Bennett Charles.
2: Charles?
4: He's the only one who could connect all the pieces together. You, me, our computers, Aram, Borland, the FBI, everything.
2: I hadn't thought about him being in Lakeview Prison. But why is he doing it? Revenge?
4: Well, not revenge alone. He's got to be making money out of it somehow.
2: But how would he have access to your computer?
4: Wait a minute. I need to make a call. Yes, thank you. I appreciate your help. Bye.
2: Who was that?
4: The computer repair shop. You remember they said that they contract out some of their computer repairs?
2: Yeah, I remember.
4: Their system's working again, and he was able to tell me where the computer was repaired. Guess.
2: Lakeview Prison.
4: That's right.
2: Huh. They let inmates work on computers?
4: Apparently, it's not uncommon.
2: Well, now it makes more sense. Charles had access to your computer information somehow.
4: Uh-huh.
2: And with all the surveillance he did on me before he was arrested, I'm sure he got all of my personal details and credit card numbers.
4: Exactly.
2: But what's Rudy Sutton's connection?
4: He's a guard there. Charles probably bribed Rudy to get him the computer details, internet access, anything he needed. We have to get to Lakeview Prison.
2: And you need to call Agent Borland.
4: You're right.
5: Borland.
4: Agent Borland, it's Mitch.
5: I was wondering when you'd call.
0: You couldn't leave things alone, could you?
4: Can we talk about that later? Right now, you need to get your men up to Lakeview Prison.
0: We're a step ahead of you, but one step behind.
4: One step behind? What do you mean?
0: Mr. Charles has escaped.

0: Vision Kids.
1: You're listening to Vision Kids.
2: Agent Borland.
3: Hi, Mitch. Mr. Whitaker, it's been a while.
4: Yeah, it sure has. Nice to see you.
3: This is the prison warden, Terrence Stanley.
4: Oh, nice to meet you.
5: I was completely blindsided by this. Charles was one of the best-behaved prisoners in the entire block. We even gave him special duties. The idea that he was running a scam right under my nose is unbelievable. He wasn't even allowed near the computers.
2: He's a resourceful man, in a dirty, conniving, unscrupulous sort of way.
4: Well, how did he escape?
3: The police discovered piles of sheets removed from laundry bags.
4: Yeah. Uh-huh.
3: Charles obviously hid in the bags when the laundry was picked up this morning.
4: Uh-huh.
3: We've got men intercepting the truck right now, and we've set up roadblocks on every road out of here.
4: Okay, that's good to hear.
2: He hid in the laundry truck. That's awfully cliche, isn't it?
3: Maybe he was in a rush.
5: Rush or not, I do not know how he did it. Everything in and out of here is heavily guarded.
2: Guarded by whom?
5: Several of our personnel.
4: Would Rudy Sutton be one of them?
5: Well, yes, Rudy was on duty then. Until an hour ago, why?
2: We believe he helped Charles with everything.
5: No.
2: Which means Rudy is probably following the laundry truck in his pickup.
3: It doesn't matter. We'll intercept them all.
2: I don't buy it. It's too easy. Mr. Stanley, what kind of special duties did Charles have?
5: Well, he did kitchen detail, laundry, garbage.
2: When's the garbage picked up?
5: Went out early this morning.
2: What if the laundry bags were emptied as a ploy? Is it possible Charles could have escaped with the garbage instead?
5: Well, I suppose it's possible.
2: Where do they take it?
5: Riverside Garbage Dump. It's about 15 miles north of here.
3: Give me a map.
6: Mr. Charles, this road is gonna ruin my shocks.
7: I don't care.
6: And you're gonna ruin my seats with all that garbage on your clothes. That's disgusting. There's an old gas station up ahead. You can change clothes there.
7: Stop talking and drive.
6: Why are you so angry? I got you out, didn't I?
7: That's why I'm angry, you moron. I didn't want to get out. You forced me out.
6: Now look, it was one little mistake. I couldn't...
7: Would you please be quiet, Mr. Sutton? I'm trying to think.
3: Well, Mitch, you were right. There was no sign of Charles or Sutton at the laundry depot. But we can't find any sign of them here at the dump either.
2: Oh, what now?
3: If they were here, they couldn't have left too long ago. We've got APBs out on Sutton's pickup truck. I'm going back to the prison. We're using it as our command post.
4: Well, I think I'm going to head back to Odyssey. It makes me nervous having Charles on the loose again. You know, Charles held Connie hostage before, and I don't doubt he'll do it again.
3: I've notified Odyssey police about that already. I've asked one of my men to take you back, Whit.
4: All right.
3: Mitch, I want you with me so we can do a little debriefing.
2: I'll meet you at the prison. Does anyone know where this dirt road goes?
3: It's a service road to an old utility station. We checked the maps. It's a dead end. A helicopter will be canvassing that area soon.
8: Agent Borland.
3: Borland here.
8: Someone just ran the Highway 26 roadblock heading west. We're in pursuit.
3: I'll be right there. This may be it.
4: See you later, Mitch.
2: Please tell Connie I'll call her as soon as I can.
4: All right. Mitch.
2: Yes?
4: You keep looking at that service road. Agent Borland says it's a dead end.
2: Maybe I'll take a look anyway.
4: All right, careful.
2: I will. I can't imagine Charles letting Rudy run a roadblock. In fact, with all trained tires, he may not even use roads at all. Borland, it's Mitchell. Any sign of Charles?
9: No. It was just a bunch of teenagers who ran the roadblock. Where are you?
2: The end of that service road. Did you know that there's an abandoned gas station back here?
9: No. Why?
2: Well, just wondering. There's some fresh tracks here. They look like the same ones from Rudy's truck.
9: Do you see anyone?
2: No. I think maybe you should send someone to back me up.
9: As soon as I can.
2: Thanks.
10: No. Thank you. You've made my job so much easier.
2: Charles.
10: Good to see you again, Mitch. You didn't heed Aram's warning.
2: Did you really think I would?
10: Well, a little stall is better than no stall at all.
2: Give up, Charles. Everyone's looking for you and Rudy's pickup.
10: Yes, which makes it all the more fortunate that you've come along in your car. They won't be looking for that.
2: You think you could take me?
10: I wouldn't even try. Mr. Sutton will.
11: No hard feelings.
10: Well done, Mr. Sutton. Those tasers are amazing inventions. May I see it?
11: Oh, yeah, sure. Now that you've got a car, can I have my money so I can go?
10: Well, as I said before, Your reward is coming.
0: Sleep well, Mr. Sutton.
12: Head.
6: That's my head.
12: What? Oh, where am I? Who are you?
6: Rudy Sutton. And we're in the trunk of your car.
12: Oh, you got me with a taser, didn't you?
6: Yeah. Sorry. I don't know why I ever got myself into this. I had a perfectly good, happy life. Why did I have to get so greedy?
12: Do you know where he's going?
6: Mexico, I think.
12: It's gonna be a long drive.
13: Now repeat after me. Where is the bathroom? ¿Dónde está el baño?
0: ¿Dónde está el baño?
12: Oh. Blast!
13: Now repeat after me.
0: Speeding. Wretched school zones. All right. Stay calm. He's only concerned about the speeding, and then he'll be on his way.
14: Sir?
0: Yes, good evening, officer. Was I going a little fast there? I do apologize.
14: Yes, but I'm more concerned about what's in your trunk. Step out of the car, please.
0: My trunk? Oh, but why? There's nothing in it. Nothing at all.
14: Then why is there a hand waving out of the taillight?
0: Here we go again.
15: I think they have to call it escargot because, like, who would order a la dead snails and butter?
2: It's a good thing you don't write menus. What would you call a ribeye?
15: Good question.
2: This is a nice place. Good choice.
15: Well, I thought it would be a great place to celebrate. I can't believe you captured a convicted felon again.
2: You should have seen the look on Charles's face when I got out of the trunk.
15: I am really proud of you.
2: I have to say, as scary as it was at points, I had a lot of fun. Now I just gotta fix that tail light.
15: Well, I'm glad you could get away for dinner tonight.
2: I'm just glad to be somewhere where we won't be interrupted for once.
15: Oh? Why?
2: Well, you still owe me an answer to my question.
15: Oh, yeah. I think I just called a ribeye.
2: Connie, my other question. Will you marry me?
15: Oh,
2: turning it off.
15: It's not just a question about marrying you, Mitch. It's a question of leaving Odyssey, too. It means leaving everything I know.
2: You're assuming we'll leave Odyssey. Look, Connie, if marrying you means staying in Odyssey, then I'll stay in Odyssey.
15: But you can't.
2: What? But I thought you wanted me to stay.
15: I do, more than anything. But you can't give up who you're supposed to be for my sake.
2: What are you saying?
15: Mitch, I've never seen you more alive, more excited and passionate than I have since you started working on this case with Whit. Do you ever think maybe that's who God created you to be? An investigator? A risk taker? An FBI agent? Maybe this is the sign we prayed for. You asked him what he wanted for you, and he sent you a case. And the heart to love it.
2: You really think this is God's answer?
15: Join the FBI, Mitch.
2: But you...
15: Hurry up and tell me you'll go before I change my mind.
2: I'll go.
15: Okay, good.
2: But will you go with me?
15: I don't think so. Not yet, at least.
2: But maybe someday soon?
15: Let's just take it one step at a time.

0: figuring out God's will for our lives sure can be confusing. But I think Connie's on the right track. She sought wise counsel, prayed, and read her Bible. Those are all ways that God speaks to us. In today's story, God used Mitch's skills and desires to point him in the direction he should go. However God works in your life, remember that He always has the best plan in store for you. 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Our vocal talent included Katie Lee, Steve Burns, Paul Herlinger, Maggie Maluli, Greg Bird, Mitzi McCall, Keith Silverstein, and Jess Harnell. Our sound designer was Jonathan Crome. And our producers are Marshall Younger and Bob Hoos. 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

0: Hi, I'm Evelyn, and my favourite Bible verse is John 3:16, which says, "For God so loved the world that he gave his one and only Son, that whoever believes in him shall not perish but have eternal life." 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

0: Let's start again, shall we?
1: Okay. Where do you want this cement?
0: No! Not there! Oh, silly me! I just can't believe you did that.
2: Helping kids look to God daily.

0: Hey guys, it's Andy Kirk. Boring. It's the final and complete put down. I know your parents hate hearing this, especially in the middle of a movie, a family holiday, or when you're hanging out on a Sunday afternoon. Actually, it's pronounced boring, and it seems to come from the depths of disgust and said with such passion. The only thing is, once in this state of mind, it doesn't matter what you have at your disposal, you stay in this negative mindset. I want to ask what else you're saying in life with such passion, but on a positive note. Are you saying awesome or thanks heaps? It's amazing what you emphasize will become the way you think. I'm Andy Kirk. Super Kids.
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0: grandpa.
1: Huh? What are you talking about? What's a rooster and mashed potatoes have to do with being a pirate?
0: Hey, that's right. We're supposed to sing about piratey things.
1: Oh! And who's ever kissed a chipmunk? That's just nonsense. Why even bring it up? Am I right? What do you think?
0: I think you look like Captain Crunch.
1: Huh? No, I don't.
0: Do too.
1: Do not.
0: You're making me hungry.
1: That's it. You're walking the plank.
0: Says who?
1: Says the cabin. That's who?
0: Oh, yeah? Aye, aye, Captain Crunch.

0: good in leggings.
1: You just don't get it.
2: And we've never been to Boston in the fall.
1: Pass the chips. Who's got the remote control?
0: Here it is. Time for Geraldo.
1: It's definitely time for Wapner.
0: Oh, I don't like this show. Hey, look. I found a quarter.
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0: A-Vision Kids, it's Belle Thompson here. I have got good news. Do you know that Jesus thinks kids are really important? In the Bible, Jesus loved to spend time with kids, even though he was super busy. He welcomed them, he took them in his arms, and he prayed for them. And when people brought sick kids to Jesus, he even healed them. So Jesus obviously really cares for kids. And actually, I know this for a fact, because when I was a kid, I learned that God cared for me. When I was a baby, I was born with something wrong with my hands. Every night they would swell up and turn blue, which meant I wasn't able to move my hands properly. So I was booked in to have an operation at the hospital, which sounded pretty scary. My parents took me to church the night before the operation, and they mentioned to a friend at church that I was scheduled to go into hospital the next day. Well, that friend said, "Well, can I pray for baby Belle?" My parents were a bit surprised, actually, because they thought, well, would God even really care about a tiny baby? I mean, God's so big, he made the stars and the oceans and the whole universe. Would he really have time to notice a small child? And surely he just has more important things to do than answer their prayer. But their friend said, Jesus absolutely cares for kids and for their parents. And so they prayed for me right then, asking that God would heal my tiny, broken baby hands. Well, the next day, my parents took me into the hospital, and the doctors couldn't believe it. My hands were no longer swollen. And after a big examination, they said I was totally healed. I never needed that operation because God healed me. That blows my mind. He healed my swollen hands when I was a tiny, helpless baby, you know, before I could do anything for him. And he's proven his love for me time and time again since then. You know, today I'm able to play piano and guitar with those same hands, and I travel all over Australia sharing the songs I've written and telling people that God loves them too. I know he cares about you like he cares about me. In fact, in the Bible, Jesus said, "Let the children come to me. Don't stop them, for the kingdom of heaven belongs to those who are like these children." So be encouraged, kids and grown-ups. You're very special to God. He hears your prayers just like he heard my parents' prayer all those years ago, and he notices you today.
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0: 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What's Adventures in Odyssey, Dan? Well, I'm glad you asked. 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
2: Hello, everyone, and welcome back to Quick Sticks, quick Bible stories for the everyday. And today I have with me Mum.
3: G'day, Josh.
2: Hello. Today's story is called Moses, Mighty Arms. Try to lift your arms up in the air. Do you think you can hold them up the whole way through the story?
3: Oh, let's give it a go. Yeah. A challenge.
2: While the children of Israel were traveling through the desert, they came across some men called the Amalekites who wanted to fight them. Moses had a special helper named Joshua, and he told Joshua to choose some men and go out to fight the Amalekites. God told Moses to stand up high on a rock above the battle to lift his hands up above the fighting men. Joshua and the men went out to fight. Imagine how they must have felt in a real battle. The men began to fight, and when Moses held up his hand, Joshua and the Israelites would start to win the battle. But sometimes, Moses' arms would get tired and he had to drop them down. And each time he dropped his arms, the Israelites would start to lose the battle.
3: Are you still holding up your arms?
2: Yeah, how's it going? This is a little check-in.
3: So, Moses' brother Aaron and his friend Hur held up Moses' arms so they stayed up in the air all day, and Joshua and his army were able to beat the Amalekites and win the battle. How are your arms going now? Could you hold them up all day?
2: Let's test that theory. God had an unusual plan to help the children of Israel win the battle against the Amalekites. God also wants to help you if you come up against anything difficult today. When we listen to God's plan, we always win.
3: And that's good news.
2: That sure is.
3: Have a great day.
2: See ya.
3: Bye.
1: We are the future. We are Vision Kids.

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4: Vision Kids.
5: Hey, I got a question. Why did Jesus come down?
6: Abby, that's a great question. And I think we can answer it with a song. Come on, kids, sing along. Jesus.

0: to us.
1: Hey guys, I like your singing.
0: Well, hello. Kids, meet Mr. Donut Man.
2: Hey, Mr. Donut Man.
1: Hello.
2: We were just singing about why Jesus came down to earth.
1: Hey, that's wonderful. Mind if I sing along?
3: Sure!

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1: So does that answer the question?
2: Yeah!
0: And that's why God came down to us.
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0: Welcome to the all-new Vision Kids. We are so glad you're listening. My name's Dan Warlow. G'day. Nice to meet you. Hey, let's not keep this incredible secret to ourselves. You got to tell your friends about it. 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
5: I see it.

0: floor? 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I got down on my knees.
1: Uh-huh.
0: I said my very first prayer.
1: Amen.
0: You know the Holy Ghost, he met me there.
1: Well,
0: I stepped on the rock. The rock was sound.
1: Uh-huh.
0: And all the love of God came a-tumbling down.

0: on my knees.
1: Right there.
0: I said my very first prayer. Oh, yeah, now the Holy Ghost, he met me there. Oh, I stepped on the rock. The rock was sound. Hello.

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2: 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It's happening in around 15 minutes' time. That's right, you're listening at the perfect time to get the next Odyssey. Don't go away. You don't want to miss it. The next installment of The Adventure in Odyssey is coming up real soon.

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3: So, what are you and Mitch up to this week?
4: He's supposed to talk with Agent Borland about joining the FBI.
5: Quit. You've been accused of a hit and run.
3: Apparently, a used Tercel that I supposedly purchased was reported as a hit and run vehicle in an accident yesterday.
4: So there's another John Whittaker out there?
6: I think Whit means someone stole his identity.
3: Looks like just an abandoned warehouse.
6: Well, this is the address they gave me.
3: You recognize those tire tracks?
6: Yeah, they're all terrain tires, just like the ones on our mystery man's pickup truck.
3: All right, so now we have the list of security guards for the warehouse, but...
6: Well, I think we should pay them a visit. Agent Borland, the only thing I can think of is that someone broke into Witt's profile through my profile.
7: I see. Then you're compromised, Mitch. You're off the case.
6: My computer has never been out of my hands except once.
3: When was that?
6: When I took it to be repaired.
8: Okay, Charles, I think we can pull off your emergency plan.
9: Oh, good, Mr. Sutton. I'm so glad to hear it.
8: You'll have to go out in the garbage truck.
9: When does it come?
8: Tomorrow morning.
6: No matter what, I want to be with her.
3: Well, that is significant.
6: I want to ask you something.
4: What?
6: Will you marry me?
4: Well, is that?
10: Hi there. Remember me?
4: Aram? Mitch, how can that be Aram when you're Aram?
6: I know. Let me see what this character wants. Who are you?
10: I'm a friend.
6: If you're such a friend, why are you breaking into my account and using my profile?
10: To let you know that it can be done and has been done.
6: I already know that.
10: But you don't know who's doing it. It's someone you know.
6: Who?
10: Think about your prospective employer.
6: Someone at the FBI? Agent Borland?
10: This is a test to see how well you follow orders, and you're failing it. Stop investigating now, before it's too late.
6: It's gone.
4: What in the world was that all about?
6: I don't know.
4: You should call Agent Borland.
6: Yeah. No, I have to think.
4: Call him!
6: But this may be part of the test.
4: What test?
6: Following orders. Borland told me to get off the case, and this may be his way of testing me to see that I do.
4: Well, I don't understand. You think Borland was pretending to be Aram to test you?
6: Maybe, or maybe it's someone else at the Bureau. I made a few friends there when I was working with them.
4: Or maybe it's whoever has been using you and Whit. He may be trying to throw you off completely.
6: But who could be that clever? I mean... Who has all the right kind of information about us to pretend to be Aram?
4: I don't know, but this is freaking me out.
6: I have to think this through. I'm going to go talk to Whit.
4: Good idea.
6: But you still haven't answered my question.
4: Which question?
6: Will you marry me?
4: I think you better ask me later.
6: The moment's ruined?
4: Well, Mitch, it's not just that. There's too much going on right now. I need time to think. Pray.
6: I understand.
3: So, Mitch, let me get this straight. You were contacted by someone pretending to be Aram, who might be an FBI agent, or our mystery man.
6: That's right. I'm inclined to think it's another agent.
3: Oh?
6: They're the only ones who'd have the scope of information they'd need to pull it off. I mean, who else in the world knows about Aram and had access to my computer? It's gotta be someone I...

0: on the inside.
1: But why, Mitch?
0: I don't know. It could be a test.
1: But if it's a test, it's an awfully extreme one.
0: I've heard of the FBI testing potential agents this way.
1: Huh.
0: It proves whether or not they can do the job. Or it could be that someone in the agency is in on the scam.
1: Yeah.
0: It's been all over the news about bank employees selling customers' information to identity thieves.
1: Or it could be an imposter who wants to throw you off the track for some reason.
0: It could be. Which is why I'm going to continue with this investigation. Solving this mystery is the right thing to do regardless of whatever Agent Borland or this so-called Arum has to say.
1: I think you're right. What do we do next?

0: honey?
1: Mom, what are you doing here?
0: I was in the area and I wanted to see you. Well, not very busy today, huh?
1: No, not really.
0: Have you seen Mitch today?
1: Briefly, this afternoon. He and Whit are off trying to solve Whit's mystery. They're like Batman and Robin. Kind of cute, but...
0: And you're feeling like a third wheel?
1: Yeah. Makes me wonder about Mitch and the FBI. I mean, maybe you're right. I have to be very careful with him.
0: Sweetie, I've been thinking and praying about our conversation last night.
1: Yeah?
0: I came off too strong. Yeah, I have to be careful not to project my disappointments onto you and Mitch. He seemed so sweet when he came by.
1: When he came by?
0: To ask me if he could marry you.
1: He asked your permission?
0: Yes. You may be grown up, but I'm still your mother.
1: That is sweet of him.
0: Yes. But it brought up all of the worst feelings about losing your father and losing you. And that's why I'm here, to apologize.
1: Mom, you don't have to do that.
0: But I do, Connie. Even though I don't want you to get hurt, I also don't want you to miss out on the good things God has for you.
1: So, are you telling me you think I should marry him?
0: I'm saying that you have to make your own decision. Listen to your heart. Listen to God. He's with you no matter what. I read a verse about that this morning. It says, whether we walk to the right or to the left, there will be a voice behind you saying, this is the way. Walk in it. I think what it means is that God isn't going to let you walk down a path by yourself. He walks with you, and he'll let you know what's best for you. So you take one step at a time and keep listening.
1: Thanks, Mom.
2: Is everything set for tomorrow morning, Mr. Sutton?
3: Yes, and I hope you realize the risk I'm taking here. I expect to be compensated for this.
2: Would you please stop thinking about the money? That's what started this trouble. Concentrate on the plan. Your reward will come. You can count on it.
4: Okay, that's four security guards without any clues. One more to go.
5: Okay, who is it?
4: Rudy Sutton.
5: Let's see. Oh, he lives on the other side of Connellsville. It's getting late. I hate to bother him at this hour.
4: Oh, we can swing by tomorrow morning. It's not like we're under a deadline.
5: Yeah, well, let's wait until morning then.

0: Good morning. Good morning, gentlemen. What can I do for you?
1: I'm Robert Mitchell, and this is my friend, John Whittaker.
2: Hello. Oh. Hello.
0: How nice. I'm Edith Sutton, yeah?
1: We were wondering if Rudy is here.
0: Well, actually, no. He's not back from work yet. And won't be for a while. See, he did a double shift. Come on in.
2: Thank you.
0: So, are you friends of Rudy's? Would you like some tea?
1: Well, we...
0: won't take no for an answer, boys.
2: Well, then I suppose we have no choice.
0: You know, I don't get to meet Rudy's friends very often.
1: That's a nice television, Mrs. Sutton. Is it new?
0: Well, yes, actually. He got it for me for my birthday. Isn't that darling of him? Yeah.
1: And that's a nice computer, too.
0: Oh, well, he just got that the other day.
2: Does Rudy use it much?
0: Oh, goodness, no. Honey, Rudy wouldn't know a program if it knocked him over and stole his socks. See, I'm the computer expert in this house. I even know the shortcuts.
2: Well, it's impressive that you're so up with the times, Mrs. Sutton.
0: Oh, please. Call me Edith. Huh.
1: Did we interrupt your work? It smells like someone's been painting.
0: Really? You're asking a lot of questions, young man.
1: Oh, I'm sorry, Edith.
0: Please call me Mrs. Sutton. As it is, Rudy's the one who's painting, not me. See, he bought me a car last week, and then a few days later decided he didn't like the color. Isn't that dear of him, buying his mother a car?
2: What kind of a car?
0: Oh, well, heavens, I don't really know. One of those foreign things, I think, yeah.
2: A Tercel.
0: Well, it could be. It's in the garage if you want to take a look. Right through that door, yeah.
1: I'd like to.
0: Not you, him.
2: Oh, yes, thank you.
0: Yeah, well, don't mention. Now, how did you say you know Rudy?
1: His work.
0: Oh, I see. You work at Lakeview Prison, too, huh?
2: That's a very nice car, Mrs. Sutton.
0: Edith. Yeah, call me Edith. He painted it red for me. See, I like red.
1: Actually, we should get going. Thank you for your time, Mrs. Sutton.
0: But you haven't had your tea.
1: Another time.
0: Oh, I'm so sorry that you missed him.
1: But don't worry, we'll catch up with him soon enough.
0: Bye.
2: Bye-bye, Edith.
0: Bye-bye, cutie pie.
1: Cutie pie.
2: Tell no one.
1: Hey, your secret's safe with me.
2: Oh. Well, we better call the police.
1: I'll use my cell phone in the car.
2: You know, it's troubling.
1: What?
2: One thing doesn't line up. If Rudy is so clever to concoct this scam at the prison, then why make such an obvious mistake as buying that car locally?
1: You're right. It's not a very bright thing to do, but these guys always make a mistake sooner or later.
2: Or maybe he isn't the brains behind this scam.
1: Then who? Who's connected to Lakeview Prison, has computer skills, knows the both of us, knows about Aram, and... Oh!
2: What?
1: That's it, Lakeview Prison.
2: What about it?
1: You and I have a very good friend who's staying there.
2: Oh, really? Who?
1: Bennett Charles.
2: Charles?
1: He's the only one who could connect all the pieces together. You, me, our computers, Aram, Borland, the FBI, everything.
2: I hadn't thought about him being in Lakeview Prison. But why is he doing it? Revenge?
1: Well, not revenge alone. He's got to be making money out of it somehow.
2: But how would he have access to your computer?
1: Wait a minute. I need to make a call. Yes, thank you. I appreciate your help. Bye.
2: Who was that?
1: The computer repair shop. You remember they said that they contract out some of their computer repairs?
2: Yeah, I remember.
1: Their system's working again, and he was able to tell me where the computer was repaired. Guess.
2: Lakeview Prison.
1: That's right.
2: They let inmates work on computers?
1: Apparently, it's not uncommon.
2: Well, now it makes more sense. Charles had access to your computer information somehow.
1: Uh-huh.
2: And with all the surveillance he did on me before he was arrested, I'm sure he got all of my personal details and credit card numbers.
1: Exactly.
2: But what's Rudy Sutton's connection?
1: He's a guard there. Charles probably bribed Rudy to get him the computer details, internet access, anything he needed. We have to get to Lakeview Prison.
2: And you need to call Agent Borland.
1: You're right.
3: Borland.
1: Agent Borland, it's Mitch.
3: I was wondering when you'd call. You couldn't leave things alone, could you?
1: Can we talk about that later? Right now, you need to get your men up to Lakeview Prison.
3: We're a step ahead of you, but one step behind.
1: One step behind? What do you mean?
3: Mr. Charles has escaped.

0: Agent Borland.
1: Hi, Mitch. Mr. Whitaker, it's been a while.
2: Yeah, it sure has. Nice to see you.
1: This is the prison warden, Terrence Stanley.
2: Oh, nice to meet you.
3: I was completely blindsided by this. Charles was one of the best-behaved prisoners in the entire block. We even gave him special duties. The idea that he was running a scam right under my nose is unbelievable. He wasn't even allowed near the computers.
0: He's a resourceful man, in a dirty, conniving, unscrupulous sort of way.
2: Well, how did he escape?
1: The police discovered piles of sheets removed from laundry bags.
2: Yeah. Uh-huh.
1: Charles obviously hid in the bags when the laundry was picked up this morning.
2: Uh-huh.
1: We've got men intercepting the truck right now, and we've set up roadblocks on every road out of here.
2: Okay, that's good to hear.
0: He hid in the laundry truck. That's awfully cliche, isn't it?
1: Maybe he was in a rush.
3: Rush or not, I do not know how he did it. Everything in and out of here is heavily guarded.
0: Guarded by whom?
3: Several of our personnel.
2: Would Rudy Sutton be one of them?
3: Well, yes, Rudy was on duty then. Until an hour ago, why?
0: Well, we believe he helped Charles with everything.
3: No.
0: Which means Rudy is probably following the laundry truck in his pickup.
1: It doesn't matter. We'll intercept them all.
0: I don't buy it. It's too easy. Mr. Stanley, what kind of special duties did Charles have?
3: Well, he did kitchen detail, laundry, garbage.
0: When's the garbage picked up?
3: Went out early this morning.
0: What if the laundry bags were emptied as a ploy? Is it possible Charles could have escaped with the garbage instead?
3: Well, I suppose it's possible.
0: Where do they take it?
3: Riverside Garbage Dump. It's about 15 miles north of here.
1: Give me a map.
4: Mr. Charles, this road is gonna ruin my shocks.
5: I don't care.
4: And you're gonna ruin my seats with all that garbage on your clothes. That's disgusting. There's an old gas station up ahead. You can change clothes there.
5: Stop talking and drive.
4: Why are you so angry? I got you out, didn't I?
5: That's why I'm angry, you moron. I didn't want to get out. You forced me out.
4: Now look, it was one little mistake. I couldn't...
5: Would you please be quiet, Mr. Sutton? I'm trying to think.
1: Well, Mitch, you were right. There was no sign of Charles or Sutton at the laundry depot. But we can't find any sign of them here at the dump either.
0: Oh, what now?
1: If they were here, they couldn't have left too long ago. We've got APBs out on Sutton's pickup truck. I'm going back to the prison. We're using it as our command post.
2: Well, I think I'm going to head back to Odyssey. It makes me nervous having Charles on the loose again. You know, Charles held Connie hostage before, and I don't doubt he'll do it again.
1: I've notified Odyssey police about that already. I've asked one of my men to take you back, Whit.
2: All right.
1: Mitch, I want you with me so we can do a little debriefing.
0: I'll meet you at the prison. Does anyone know where this dirt road goes?
1: It's a service road to an old utility station. We checked the maps. It's a dead end. A helicopter will be canvassing that area soon.
6: Agent Borland.
1: Borland here.
6: Someone just ran the Highway 26 roadblock heading west. We're in pursuit.
1: I'll be right there. This may be it.
2: See you later, Mitch.
0: Please tell Connie I'll call her as soon as I can.
2: All right. Mitch.
0: Yes?
2: You keep looking at that service road. Agent Borland says it's a dead end.
0: Maybe I'll take a look anyway.
2: All right, be careful.
0: I will. I can't imagine Charles letting Rudy run a roadblock. In fact, with all terrain tires, he may not even use roads at all. Borland, it's Mitchell. Any sign of Charles?
7: No. It was just a bunch of teenagers who ran the roadblock. Where are you?
0: The end of that service road. Did you know that there's an abandoned gas station back here?
7: No. Why?
0: Well, just wondering. There's some fresh tracks here. They look like the same ones from Rudy's truck.
7: Do you see anyone?
0: No. I think maybe you should send someone to back me up.
7: As soon as I can.
0: Thanks.
8: No. Thank you. You've made my job so much easier.
0: Charles!
8: Good to see you again, Mitch. You didn't heed Aram's warning.
0: Did you really think I would?
8: Well, a little stall is better than no stall at all.
0: Give up, Charles. Everyone's looking for you and Rudy's pickup.
8: Yes, which makes it all the more fortunate that you've come along in your car. They won't be looking for that.
0: You think you could take me?
8: I wouldn't even try. Mr. Sutton will.
9: No hard feelings.
8: Well done, Mr. Sutton. Those tasers are amazing inventions. May I see it?
9: Oh, yeah, sure. Now that you've got a car, can I have my money so I can go?
8: Well, as I said before, your reward is coming. Sleep well, Mr. Sutton.
9: that's my head.
10: What? Oh, where am I? Who are you?
9: Rudy Sutton. And we're in the trunk of your car.
10: Oh, you got me with a taser, didn't you?
9: Yeah. Sorry. I don't know why I ever got myself into this. I had a perfectly good, happy life. Why did I have to get so greedy?
10: Do you know where he's going?
9: Mexico, I think.
10: It's gonna be a long drive.
11: Now repeat after me. Where is the bathroom? ¿Dónde está el baño?
12: ¿Dónde está el baño?
10: Blast!
11: Now repeat after me.
12: Speeding. Wretched school zones. All right. Stay calm. He's only concerned about the speeding, and then he'll be on his way.
13: Sir?
12: Yes, good evening, officer. Was I going a little fast there? I do apologize.
13: Yes, but I'm more concerned about what's in your trunk. Step out of the car, please.
12: My trunk? Oh, but why? There's nothing in it. Nothing at all.
13: Then why is there a hand waving out of the taillight?
12: Here we go again.
14: I think they have to call it escargot because, like, who would order a la dead snails and butter?
0: It's a good thing you don't write menus. What would you call a ribeye?
14: Good question.
0: This is a nice place. Good choice.
14: Well, I thought it would be a great place to celebrate. I can't believe you captured a convicted felon again.
0: You should have seen the look on Charles's face when I got out of the trunk.
14: I am really proud of you.
0: I have to say, as scary as it was at points, I had a lot of fun. Now I just gotta fix that taillight.
14: Well, I'm glad you could get away for dinner tonight.
0: I'm just glad to be somewhere where we won't be interrupted for once.
14: Oh? Why?
0: Well, you still owe me an answer to my question.
14: Oh, yeah. I think I just called a ribeye.
0: Connie, my other question. Will you marry me? Turning it off.
14: It's not just a question about marrying you, Mitch. It's a question of leaving Odyssey, too. It means leaving everything I know.
0: You're assuming we'll leave Odyssey. Look, Connie, if marrying you means staying in Odyssey, then I'll stay in Odyssey.
14: But you can't.
0: What? But I thought you wanted me to stay.
14: I do, more than anything. But you can't give up who you're supposed to be for my sake.
0: What are you saying?
14: Mitch, I've never seen you more alive, more excited and passionate than I have since you've started working on this case with Whit. Do you ever think maybe that's who God created you to be? An investigator? A risk taker? An FBI agent? Maybe this is the sign we prayed for. You asked him what he wanted for you, and he sent you a case. And the heart to love it.
0: You really think this is God's answer?
14: Join the FBI, Mitch.
0: But you...
14: Hurry up and tell me you'll go before I change my mind.
0: I'll go.
14: Okay, good.
0: But will you go with me?
14: I don't think so. Not yet, at least.
0: But maybe someday soon?
14: Let's just take it one step at a time.

Figuring out God's will for our lives sure can be confusing. But I think Connie's on the right track. She sought wise counsel, prayed, and read her Bible. Those are all ways that God speaks to us. In today's story, God used Mitch's skills and desires to point him in the direction he should go. However God works in your life, remember that He always has the best plan in store for you. Adventures and Odyssey is a presentation of Focus on the Family. Here Today, Gone Tomorrow was written by Kathy Waringa and directed by Marshall Younger. Our vocal talent included Katie Lee, Steve Burns, Paul Herlinger, Maggie Maluli, Greg Bird, Mitzi McCall, Keith Silverstein, and Jess Harnell. Our sound designer was Jonathan Crow. And our producers are Marshall Younger and Bob Hoos. And I'm Chris, hoping you'll join us again next time for more Adventures in Odyssey.

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0: awesome is the Lord Most High, the great King over all the earth. God has ascended amid shouts of joy, the Lord amid the sounding of trumpets. Come and see what God has done, how awesome his works.
1: He turned the sea to dry land.
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the Jam Zoo. 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Oh yes, and the tweet of a bird, that's always a good one. And then we have the neigh of a horse. Well, I've been studying the native call.

0: Hey guys, it's Andy Kirk. The finest gift you can give anyone is encouragement. It simply means to put courage in. It's the opposite of discouragement, which means to take courage out. Almost no one gets the encouragement they need to grow to their full potential, and if everyone received the encouragement they needed to grow, the hero inside would blossom and the world would produce the most amazing things beyond our wildest dreams. Someone once said, the thing we want most is someone who will inspire us to be what we know we could be. So today, let's be that person who encourages and puts courage into others. I'm Andy Kirk.
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0: some men and go out to fight the Amalekites. God told Moses to stand up high on a rock above the battle to lift his hands up above the fighting men. Joshua and the men went out to fight. Imagine how they must have felt in a real battle. The men began to fight, and when Moses held up his hand, Joshua and the Israelites would start to win the battle. But sometimes, Moses' arms would get tired and he had to drop them down. And each time he dropped his arms, the Israelites would start to lose the battle.
1: Are you still holding up your arms?
0: Yeah, how's it going? This is a little check-in.
1: So, Moses' brother Aaron and his friend Hur held up Moses' arms so they stayed up in the air all day, and Joshua and his army were able to beat the Amalekites and win the battle. How are your arms going now? Could you hold them up all day?
0: Let's test that theory. God had an unusual plan to help the children of Israel win the battle against the Amalekites. God also wants to help you if you come up against anything difficult today. When we listen to God's plan, we always win.
1: And that's good news.
0: That sure is.
1: Have a great day.
0: See ya.
1: Bye.
2: Fishing Kids. John W., a Tim Tam's healthy, because I don't do veggies.

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1: Oh no.
0: Pray to Jesus when you're bored.
1: Whatever.

0: noisy.
1: What? Excuse me, what's that?
0: Nudge. Shh. Pray to Jesus when you're cranky.
1: Oh, I'm getting really cranky. I gotta count to three. One, two, three. Stop it.
0: Pray to Jesus when you're naughty.
1: Oh, no, it wasn't me. She did it.

0: Jesus, when you're hurting.
1: Ow, that hurts.
0: Pray to Jesus when you're frightened.
1: Oh, what was that?
0: No, it's alright, it's only me.
1: Okay, phew.
0: Pray to Jesus when you're sleepy.
1: Oh, I like this one. Okay, sleepy.
2: I feel like...
1: Colin? I need to do the actions. Don't go to sleep. Colin! Colin! Oh, wake up, Colin!
2: Oh, we're still doing the song, sorry.
0: Yes. Pray to Jesus, mighty, mighty Jesus. Go, stop what you're doing and pray to Jesus.
1: Stop what you're doing and
0: pray to Jesus.
1: Stop what you're doing and
0: pray to Jesus.

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1: This is Vision Kids.
2: And now it's time for Silly Songs with Larry. The part of the show where Larry comes out and sings a silly song. Our curtain opens as Larry, having just finished his morning bath, is searching for his hairbrush. Having no success, Larry cries out,
3: "Oh, where is my hairbrush? Oh, where is my hairbrush? Oh, where, oh, where, oh, where, oh, where, oh, where, oh, where, oh, where, oh, where, oh, where is my hairbrush?"
2: Having heard his cry, Pa Grape enters the scene. Shocked and slightly embarrassed at the sight of Larry in a towel, Pa regains his composure and reports,
4: "I think I saw a hairbrush back there."
3: "Back there is my hairbrush. Back there is my hairbrush. Back there, oh, where, back there, oh, where, oh, where, back there, back there is my hairbrush."
2: Having heard his joyous proclamation, Junior Asparagus enters the scene. Shocked and slightly embarrassed at the sight of Larry in a towel, Junior regains his composure and comments,
5: "Why do you need a hairbrush? You don't have any hair!"
2: Larry is taken aback. The thought had never occurred to him. No hair? What will this mean? What will become of him? What will become of his hairbrush? Larry wonders,
3: "No

0: explore my hairbrush.
1: Having heard his wanderings, Bob the Tomato enters the scene. Shocked and slightly embarrassed at the sight of Larry in a towel, Bob regains his composure and confesses,
2: Larry, that old hairbrush of yours, well, you never use it, you don't really need it, so, well, I'm sorry, I didn't know, but I gave it to the peach, cause he's got hair.
1: Feeling a deep sense of loss, Larry stumbles back and laments,
0: Not fair, oh my hairbrush. Not fair, my poor hairbrush. Not fair, not fair, no hair, not fair, nowhere, no hair, not fair, not fair, not fair. My little hairbrush.
1: Having heard his lament, the peach enters the scene. Himself in a towel, both Larry and the peach are shocked and slightly embarrassed at the sight of each other. But recognizing Larry's generosity, the peach is thankful.
0: Thanks for the hairbrush.
1: Yes, good has been done here. The peach exits the scene. Larry smiles, but still feeling an emotional attachment for the hairbrush, calls out,
0: Take care of my hairbrush.

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2: What's your favourite program on Vision Kids? Is it The Adventure in Odyssey? Is it maybe just the music? Is it Dan from Vision Kids? Yeah, he's not a bad guy. Okay, I know you're all here for the radio dramas like The Adventure in Odyssey. It's coming out real soon in less than 15 minutes. You'll be hearing from Mr. Whitaker, Connie, Eugene, and the rest of the team.

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3: So, what are you and Mitch up to this week?
4: He's supposed to talk with Agent Borland about joining the FBI.
5: Whit, you've been accused of a hit and run.
3: Apparently, a used Tercel that I supposedly purchased was reported as a hit and run vehicle in an accident yesterday.
4: So there's another John Whittaker out there?
5: I think Whit means someone stole his identity.
3: Looks like just an abandoned warehouse.
5: Well, this is the address they gave me.
3: You recognize those tire tracks?
5: Yeah, they're all terrain tires, just like the ones on our mystery man's pickup truck.
3: All right, so now we have the list of security guards for the warehouse, but...
5: Well, I think we should pay them a visit. Agent Borland, the only thing I can think of is that someone broke into Whit's profile through my profile.
6: I see. Then you're compromised, Mitch. You're off the case.
5: My computer has never been out of my hands except once.
3: When was that?
5: When I took it to be repaired.
7: Okay, Charles. I think we can pull off your emergency plan.
8: Oh, good, Mr. Sutton. I'm so glad to hear it.
7: You'll have to go out in the garbage truck.
8: When does it come?
7: Tomorrow morning.
5: No matter what, I want to be with her.
3: Well, that is significant.
5: I want to ask you something.
4: What?
5: Will you marry me?
4: Well,
9: Hi there. Remember me?
4: Aram? Aram? But Mitch, how can that be Aram when you're Aram?
5: I know. Let me see what this character wants. Who are you?
9: I'm a friend.
5: If you're such a friend, why are you breaking into my account and using my profile?
9: To let you know that it can be done, and has been done.
5: I already know that.
9: But you don't know who's doing it. It's someone you know.
5: Who?
9: Think about your prospective employer.
5: Someone at the FBI? Agent Borland?
9: This is a test to see how well you follow orders, and you're failing it. Stop investigating now, before it's too late.
5: Gone.
4: What in the world was that all about?
5: I don't know.
4: You should call Agent Borland.
5: Yeah. No, I have to think.
4: Call him.
5: But this may be part of the test.
4: What test?
5: Following orders. Borland told me to get off the case, and this may be his way of testing me to see that I do.
4: Well, I don't understand. You think Borland was pretending to be Aram to test you?
5: Maybe, or maybe it's someone else at the Bureau. I made a few friends there when I was working with them.
4: Or maybe it's whoever has been using you and Whit. He may be trying to throw you off completely.
5: But who could be that clever? I mean, who has all the right kind of information about us to pretend to be Aram?
4: I don't know, but this is freaking me out.
5: I have to think this through. I'm going to go talk to Whit.
4: Good idea.
5: But you still haven't answered my question.
4: Which question?
5: Will you marry me?
4: I think you better ask me later.
5: The moment's ruined?
4: Well, Mitch, it's not just that. There's too much going on right now. I need time to think, to pray.
5: I understand.
3: So, Mitch, let me get this straight. You were contacted by someone pretending to be Aram, who might be an FBI agent or our mystery man.
5: That's right. I'm inclined to think it's another agent.
3: Oh?
5: They're the only ones who'd have the scope of information they'd need to pull it off. I mean, who else in the world knows about Aram and had access to my computer? It's gotta be someone on the inside.
3: But why, Mitch?
5: I don't know. It could be a test.
3: But if it's a test, it's an awfully extreme one.
5: I've heard of the FBI testing potential agents this way.
3: Huh.
5: It proves whether or not they can do the job. Or it could be that someone in the agency is in on the scam.
3: Yeah.
5: It's been all over the news about bank employees selling customers' information to identity thieves.
3: Or it could be an imposter who wants to throw you off the track for some reason.
5: It could be, which is why I'm going to continue with this investigation. Solving this mystery is the right thing to do regardless of whatever Agent Borland or this so-called Aram has to say.
3: I think you're right. What do we do next?

0: honey.
1: Mom, what are you doing here?
0: I was in the area and I wanted to see you. Not very busy today, huh?
1: No, not really.
0: Have you seen Mitch today?
1: Briefly, this afternoon. He and Whit are off trying to solve Whit's mystery. They're like Batman and Robin. Kind of cute, but...
0: And you're feeling like a third wheel?
1: Yeah. Makes me wonder about Mitch and the FBI. I mean, maybe you're right. I have to be very careful with him.
0: Sweetie, I've been thinking and praying about our conversation last night.
1: Yeah?
0: I came off too strong. Yeah, I have to be careful not to project my disappointments onto you and Mitch. He seemed so sweet when he came by.
1: When he came by?
0: To ask me if he could marry you.
1: He asked your permission?
0: Yes. You may be grown up, but I'm still your mother.
1: That is sweet of him.
0: Yes. But it brought up all of the worst feelings about losing your father and losing you. And that's why I'm here, to apologize.
1: Mom, you don't have to do that.
0: But I do, Connie. Even though I don't want you to get hurt, I also don't want you to miss out on the good things God has for you.
1: So, are you telling me you think I should marry him?
0: I'm saying that you have to make your own decision. Listen to your heart. Listen to God. He's with you no matter what. I read a verse about that this morning. It says, whether we walk to the right or to the left, there will be a voice behind you saying, this is the way. Walk in it. I think what it means is that God isn't going to let you walk down a path by yourself. He walks with you, and he'll let you know what's best for you. So you take one step at a time and keep listening.
1: Thanks, Mom.
2: Is everything set for tomorrow morning, Mr. Sutton?
3: Yes, and I hope you realize the risk I'm taking here. I expect to be compensated for this.
2: Would you please stop thinking about the money? That's what started this trouble. Concentrate on the plan. Your reward will come. You can count on it.
4: Okay, that's four security guards without any clues. One more to go.
2: Okay, who is it?
4: Rudy Sutton.
2: Let's see. Oh, he lives on the other side of Connellsville. It's getting late. I hate to bother him at this hour.
4: Oh, we can swing by tomorrow morning. It's not like we're under a deadline.
2: Yeah, well, let's wait until morning then.

0: good morning, gentlemen. What can I do for you?
1: I'm Robert Mitchell, and this is my friend, John Whittaker.
2: Hello, hello.
0: How nice. I'm Edith Sutton, yeah?
1: We were wondering if Rudy is here.
0: Well, actually, no, he's not back from work yet, and won't be for a while. See, he did a double shift. Come on in.
3: Thank you.
0: So, are you friends of Rudy's? Would you like some tea?
1: Well, we...
0: won't take no for an answer, boys.
3: Well, then I suppose we have no choice.
0: You know, I don't get to meet Rudy's friends very often.
1: That's a nice television, Mrs. Sutton. Is it new?
0: Well, yes, actually. He got it for me for my birthday. Isn't that darling of him? Yeah.
1: And that's a nice computer, too.
0: Oh, well, he just got that the other day.
3: Does Rudy use it much?
0: Oh, goodness, no. Honey, Rudy wouldn't know a program if it knocked him over and stole his socks. See, I'm the computer expert in this house. I even know the shortcuts.
3: Oh, it's impressive that you're so up with the times, Mrs. Sutton.
0: Oh, please. Call me Edith.
1: Huh. Did we interrupt your work? It smells like someone's been painting.
0: Really? You're asking a lot of questions, young man.
1: Oh, I'm sorry, Edith.
0: Please call me Mrs. Sutton. As it is, Rudy's the one who's painting, not me. See, he bought me a car last week, and then a few days later decided he didn't like the color. Isn't that dear of him, buying his mother a car?
3: What kind of a car?
0: Oh, well, heavens, I don't really know. One of those foreign things, I think, yeah.
3: A Tercel.
0: Well, it could be. It's in the garage if you want to take a look. Right through that door, yeah.
1: I'd like to.
0: Not you, him.
3: Oh, yes, thank you.
0: Yeah, well, don't mention it. Now, how did you say you know Rudy?
1: His work.
0: Oh, I see. You work at Lakeview Prison, too, huh?
3: That's a very nice car, Mrs. Sutton.
0: Edith. Yeah, call me Edith. He painted it red for me. See, I like red.
1: Actually, we should get going. Thank you for your time, Mrs. Sutton.
0: But you haven't had your tea.
1: Another time.
0: Oh, I'm so sorry that you missed him.
1: But don't worry, we'll catch up with him soon enough.
0: Bye.
3: Bye-bye, Edith.
0: Bye-bye, cutie pie.
1: Cutie pie.
3: Tell no one.
1: Hey, your secret's safe with me.
3: Oh. Well, we better call the police.
1: I'll use my cell phone in the car.
3: You know, it's troubling.
1: What?
3: One thing doesn't line up. If Rudy is so clever to concoct this scam at the prison, then why make such an obvious mistake as buying that car locally?
1: You're right. It's not a very bright thing to do, but these guys always make a mistake sooner or later.
3: Or maybe he isn't the brains behind this scam.
1: Then who? Who's connected to Lakeview Prison, has computer skills, knows the both of us, knows about Aram, and... Oh!
3: What?
1: That's it, Lakeview Prison.
3: What about it?
1: You and I have a very good friend who's staying there.
3: Oh, really? Who?
1: Bennett Charles.
3: Charles?
1: He's the only one who could connect all the pieces together. You, me, our computers, Aram, Borland, the FBI, everything.
3: I hadn't thought about him being in Lakeview Prison. But why is he doing it? Revenge?
1: Well, not revenge alone. He's got to be making money out of it somehow.
3: But how would he have access to your computer?
1: Wait a minute. I need to make a call. Yes, thank you. I appreciate your help. Bye.
3: Who was that?
1: The computer repair shop. You remember they said that they contract out some of their computer repairs?
3: Yeah, I remember.
1: Their system's working again, and he was able to tell me where the computer was repaired. Guess.
3: Lakeview Prison.
1: That's right.
3: Huh. They let inmates work on computers?
1: Apparently, it's not uncommon.
3: Well, now it makes more sense. Charles had access to your computer information somehow.
1: Uh-huh.
3: And with all the surveillance he did on me before he was arrested, I'm sure he got all of my personal details and credit card numbers.
1: Exactly.
3: But what's Rudy Sutton's connection?
1: He's a guard there. Charles probably bribed Rudy to get him the computer details, internet access, anything he needed. We have to get to Lakeview Prison.
3: And you need to call Agent Borland.
1: You're right.
4: Borland.
1: Agent Borland? It's Mitch.
4: I was wondering when you'd call. You couldn't leave things alone, could you?
1: Can we talk about that later? Right now, you need to get your men up to Lakeview Prison.
4: We're a step ahead of you, but one step behind.
1: One step behind? What do you mean?
4: Mr. Charles has escaped.

0: Agent Borland.
1: Hi, Mitch. Mr. Whitaker, it's been a while.
2: Yeah, it sure has. Nice to see you.
1: This is the prison warden, Terrence Stanley.
2: Oh, nice to meet you.
3: I was completely blindsided by this. Charles was one of the best-behaved prisoners in the entire block. We even gave him special duties. The idea that he was running a scam right under my nose is unbelievable. He wasn't even allowed near the computers.
0: He's a resourceful man, in a dirty, conniving, unscrupulous sort of way.
2: Well, how did he escape?
1: The police discovered piles of sheets removed from laundry bags.
2: Yeah. Uh-huh.
1: Charles obviously hid in the bags when the laundry was picked up this morning.
2: Uh-huh.
1: We've got men intercepting the truck right now, and we've set up roadblocks on every road out of here.
2: Okay, that's good to hear.
4: He hid in the laundry truck. That's awfully cliche, isn't it?
1: Maybe he was in a rush.
3: Rush or not, I do not know how he did it. Everything in and out of here is heavily guarded.
0: Guarded by whom?
3: Several of our personnel.
2: Would Rudy Sutton be one of them?
3: Well, yes, Rudy was on duty then. Until an hour ago, why?
4: Well, we believe he helped Charles with everything.
3: No.
4: Which means Rudy is probably following the laundry truck in his pickup.
1: It doesn't matter. We'll intercept them all.
4: I don't buy it. It's too easy. Mr. Stanley, what kind of special duties did Charles have?
3: Well, he did kitchen detail, laundry, garbage.
4: When's the garbage picked up?
3: Went out early this morning.
4: What if the laundry bags were emptied as a ploy? Is it possible Charles could have escaped with the garbage instead?
3: Well, I suppose it's possible.
4: Where do they take it?
3: Riverside Garbage Dump. It's about 15 miles north of here.
1: Give me a map.
5: Mr. Charles, this road is gonna ruin my shocks.
6: I don't care.
5: And you're gonna ruin my seats with all that garbage on your clothes. That's disgusting. There's an old gas station up ahead. You can change clothes there.
6: Stop talking and drive.
5: Why are you so angry? I got you out, didn't I?
6: That's why I'm angry, you moron. I didn't want to get out. You forced me out.
5: Now look, it was one little mistake. I couldn't...
6: Would you please be quiet, Mr. Sutton? I'm trying to think.
1: Well, Mitch, you were right. There was no sign of Charles or Sutton at the laundry depot. But we can't find any sign of them here at the dump either.
4: Oh, what now?
1: If they were here, they couldn't have left too long ago. We've got APBs out on Sutton's pickup truck. I'm going back to the prison. We're using it as our command post.
2: Well, I think I'm going to head back to Odyssey. It makes me nervous having Charles on the loose again. You know, Charles held Connie hostage before, and I don't doubt he'll do it again.
1: I've notified Odyssey police about that already. I've asked one of my men to take you back, Whit.
2: All right.
1: Mitch, I want you with me so we can do a little debriefing.
4: I'll meet you at the prison. Does anyone know where this dirt road goes?
1: It's a service road to an old utility station. We checked the maps. It's a dead end. A helicopter will be canvassing that area soon.
7: Agent Borland.
1: Borland here.
7: Someone just ran the Highway 26 roadblock heading west. We're in pursuit.
1: I'll be right there. This may be it.
2: See you later, Mitch.
4: Please tell Connie I'll call her as soon as I can.
2: All right. Mitch.
4: Yes?
2: You keep looking at that service road. Agent Borland says it's a dead end.
4: Maybe I'll take a look anyway.
2: All right, be careful.
4: I will. I can't imagine Charles letting Rudy run a roadblock. In fact, with all-terrain tires, he may not even use roads at all. Borland, it's Mitchell. Any sign of Charles?
8: No. It was just a bunch of teenagers who ran the roadblock. Where are you?
4: The end of that service road. Did you know that there's an abandoned gas station back here?
8: No. Why?
4: Well, just wondering. There's some fresh tracks here. They look like the same ones from Rudy's truck.
8: Do you see anyone?
4: No. I think maybe you should send someone to back me up.
8: As soon as I can.
4: Thanks.
9: No. Thank you. You've made my job so much easier.
4: Charles!
9: Good to see you again, Mitch. You didn't heed Aram's warning.
4: Did you really think I would?
9: Well, a little stall is better than no stall at all.
4: Give up, Charles. Everyone's looking for you and Rudy's pickup.
9: Yes, which makes it all the more fortunate you've come along in your car. They won't be looking for that.
4: You think you could take me?
9: I wouldn't even try. Mr. Sutton will.
10: No hard feelings.
9: Well done, Mr. Sutton. Those tasers are amazing inventions. May I see it?
10: Oh, yeah, sure. Now that you've got a car, can I have my money so I can go?
9: Well, as I said before, your reward is coming. Sleep well, Mr. Sutton.
10: That's my head.
11: What? Oh, where am I? Who are you?
10: Rudy Sutton. And we're in the trunk of your car.
11: Oh, you got me with a taser, didn't you?
10: Yeah. Sorry. I don't know why I ever got myself into this. I had a perfectly good, happy life. Why did I have to get so greedy?
11: Do you know where he's going?
10: Mexico, I think.
11: It's gonna be a long drive.
12: Now repeat after me. Where is the bathroom? ¿Dónde está el baño?
13: ¿Dónde está el baño?
11: Oh. Blast!
12: Now repeat after me.
13: Speeding. Wretched school zones. All right. Stay calm. He's only concerned about the speeding, and then he'll be on his way.
14: Sir?
13: Yes, good evening, officer. Was I going a little fast there? I do apologize.
14: Yes, but I'm more concerned about what's in your trunk. Step out of the car, please.
13: My trunk? Oh, but why? There's nothing in it. Nothing at all.
14: Then why is there a hand waving out of the taillight?
13: Here we go again.
15: Have to call it escargot because, like, who would order a la dead snails and butter?
0: It's a good thing you don't write menus. What would you call a ribeye?
15: Good question.
0: This is a nice place. Good choice.
15: Well, I thought it would be a great place to celebrate. I can't believe you captured a convicted felon again.
0: You should have seen the look on Charles's face when I got out of the trunk.
15: I am really proud of you.
0: I have to say, as scary as it was at points, I had a lot of fun. Now I just gotta fix that taillight.
15: Well, I'm glad you could get away for dinner tonight.
0: I'm just glad to be somewhere where we won't be interrupted for once.
15: Oh? Why?
0: Well, you still owe me an answer to my question.
15: Oh, yeah. I think I just called a ribeye.
0: Connie, my other question. Will you marry me? Turning it off.
15: It's not just a question about marrying you, Mitch. It's a question of leaving Odyssey, too. It means leaving everything I know.
0: You're assuming we'll leave Odyssey. Look, Connie, if marrying you means staying in Odyssey, then I'll stay in Odyssey.
15: But you can't.
0: What? But I thought you wanted me to stay.
15: I do, more than anything. But you can't give up who you're supposed to be for my sake.
0: What are you saying?
15: Mitch, I've never seen you more alive, more excited and passionate than I have since you've started working on this case with Whit. Do you ever think maybe that's who God created you to be? An investigator? A risk taker? An FBI agent? Maybe this is the sign we prayed for. You asked him what he wanted for you, and he sent you a case. And the heart to love it.
0: You really think this is God's answer?
15: Join the FBI, Mitch.
0: But you...
15: Hurry up and tell me you'll go before I change my mind.
0: I'll go.
15: Okay, good.
0: But will you go with me?
15: I don't think so. Not yet, at least.
0: But maybe someday soon?
15: Let's just take it one step at a time.

Figuring out God's will for our lives sure can be confusing. But I think Connie's on the right track. She sought wise counsel, prayed, and read her Bible. Those are all ways that God speaks to us. In today's story, God used Mitch's skills and desires to point him in the direction he should go. However God works in your life, remember that He always has the best plan in store for you. Adventures and Odyssey is a presentation of Focus on the Family. Here Today, Gone Tomorrow was written by Kathy Waringa and directed by Marshall Younger. Our vocal talent included Katie Lee, Steve Burns, Paul Herlinger, Maggie Maluli, Greg Bird, Mitzi McCall, Keith Silverstein, and Jess Harnell. Our sound designer was Jonathan Crow. And our producers are Marshall Younger and Bob Hoos. And I'm Chris, hoping you'll join us again next time for more Adventures in Odyssey.

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3: 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He loves them very much, and what we need to realize is that...

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3: Do not be afraid or discouraged, for the Lord your God is with you wherever you go."
2: That was Joshua 1:9.
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0: Hey guys, it's Andy Kirk. There is a funny story of two frogs who fell into a tub of cream. The first frog saw how high the side of the tubs were and said, "It's no use, we're goners." The second, however, had the attitude that he's going to just keep swimming and maybe something will happen. And it did. As he swam round and round, it wasn't long until he was able to jump out of the top of the platform on a solid block of butter. The difference between these two was their attitude in life. Make sure you're the sort of frog that just keeps kicking. I'm Andy Kirk. Super
1: Kids. 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
1: Oh, not this song.
2: All right, come on, Archie, let's sing this one. It's one of my favorites.
1: We already sang it once. I really don't want to go back there
2: again. It's a classic.
1: Please, no.
2: And it's for the kids.
1: Oh, all right.

0: so sad.
1: That'd be too bad.
0: Alrighty.
1: If my lip said audio, if I don't like you, I think you're gross. That'd be too bad. I might get mad.
0: That'd be too bad. You might get mad.
1: That'd be too bad.
0: Fascinating.
1: If my lip moved toodaloo, left a mess and took my tooth, that'd be too bad. I'd call my dad.
0: Oh dear, that'd be too bad. You'd call your dad.
1: That'd be too bad.
0: Say your father? Fascinating! So what you're saying is, if your lips left you...
1: That'd be too bad, I'd be so sad, I might get mad, I'd call my dad, that'd be too bad.
0: That'd be too bad?
1: That'd be too bad.
0: Why?
1: Because I love my lips.

0: Oh my, this is more serious than I thought. Larry, what do you see here?
1: That looks like a lip.
0: What about this?
1: It's a lip.
0: And this?
1: It's a lip, it's a lip, it's a lip, lip, lip, it's a lip, it's a lip, it's a lip, lip, lip, it's a lip, it's a lip, it's a lip, lip, lip, lip, lip, lip, lip.
0: Larry, tell me about your childhood.
1: When I was just 2 years old, I left my lips out in the cold and they turned blue. What could I do?
0: Oh dear, they turned blue. What could you do?
1: Oh, they turned blue.
0: I see.
1: On the day I got my tooth, I had to kiss my great Aunt Ruth. She had a beard, and it felt weird.
0: My, my, she had a beard, and it felt weird?
1: She had a beard.
0: Oh!
1: 10 days after I turned 8, got my lips stuck in a gate. My friends all laughed, and I just stood there until the fire department came and broke the lock with a crowbar, and I had to spend the next 6 weeks in lip rehab with this kid named Oscar who got stung by a bee right on the lip, and we couldn't even talk to each other until the 5th week because both of our lips were so swollen, and when he did start speaking, he just spoke Polish, and I only knew like 3 words in Polish, except now I know 4 because Oscar taught me the word for lip, usta.
0: Your friends all laughed, usta. How do you spell that?
1: I don't know.
0: So what you're saying is that when you were young...
1: They turned blue, what could I do? She had a beard and it felt weird. My friends all laughed. What the?
0: I'm confused.
1: I love my lips. Blue, bappy,

0: helping kids look to God daily.
1: Vision Kids, what would it be like to be in the town of Odyssey with Mr. Whittaker, Witz and Connie Eugene and the rest of the crew? Would you be part of the Bones of Wrath with Rodney Rathbone? Or would you join the Barclays on their next family holiday? 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
1: Hello, everyone, and welcome back to Quick Sticks, quick Bible stories for the everyday. And today I have with me Mum.
2: G'day, Josh.
1: Hello. Today's story is called Moses, Mighty Arms. Try to lift your arms up in the air. Do you think you can hold them up the whole way through the story?
2: Oh, let's give it a go. Yeah. A challenge.
1: While the children of Israel were traveling through the desert, they came across some men called the Amalekites who wanted to fight them. Moses had a special helper named Joshua, and he told Joshua to choose some men and go out to fight the Amalekites. God told Moses to stand up high on a rock above the battle to lift his hands up above the fighting men. Joshua and the men went out to fight. Imagine how they must have felt in a real battle. The men began to fight, and when Moses held up his hand, Joshua and the Israelites would start to win the battle. But sometimes, Moses' arms would get tired and he had to drop them down. And each time he dropped his arms, the Israelites would start to lose the battle.
2: Are you still holding up your arms?
1: Yeah, how's it going? This is a little check-in.
2: So, Moses' brother Aaron and his friend Hur held up Moses' arms so they stayed up in the air all day, and Joshua and his army were able to beat the Amalekites and win the battle. How are your arms going now? Could you hold them up all day?
1: Let's test that theory. God had an unusual plan to help the children of Israel win the battle against the Amalekites. God also wants to help you if you come up against anything difficult today. When we listen to God's plan, we always win.
2: And that's good news.
1: That sure is.
2: Have a great day.
1: See ya.
2: Bye.
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0: 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Have you listened to Vision Kids? Well, I mean, if you're hearing my voice right now, of course you have. 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

0: about the mum and dad verse, because there's lots of mums and dads here, children. So if your dad is crusty and your mum's in a flap... 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Oh, no! 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
1: Go and stop it, kids. 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
0: Children, put your hands up if your mum is sometimes gets in a flap. Oh, no! Hands down, hands down. 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Hands down. Mums and dads, put your hands up if sometimes your children are naughty. Oh! 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
1: if your dad is crusty and

0: is Vision Kids.
1: Hi, I'm Luca, and my favorite Bible verse is Psalm 63, verse 1, which says, "You, God, are my God. Earnestly I seek you. I thirst for you. My whole being longs for you
2: in a dry, parched land where there is no water."
1: That's Psalm 63, verse 1.

0: G'day, it's Andy Kirk here. Today I want to speak about four ways to communicate and how it's important to move from level one to level four. You see, level one is simple phrases that we all do, like, hi, how are you? Have a nice day. Level two is actually sharing impersonal simple data or information, speaking about the sport or weather. Level three is when we really start to communicate because we share some of who we are, like our goals and dreams. But level four is when we really communicate and share our feelings, like emotions, joys, fears, and the real us comes out. Hopefully today you have someone in your life that you feel you can communicate on that level. I think we need to learn how to get past simply saying hi and bye. And the best way to do this is by being the friend that you want and ask other people questions that will help them communicate. And by doing this, you in turn will get to share. I'm Andy Kirk. Super
1: Kids. We are the future. We are Vision Kids.

0: G'day, it's Andy Kirk here. Some years ago, a young man looking for work approached a foreman on a logging crew and asked for a job. The foreman let the young guy start, and after the first day, he cut the most trees down. Tuesday came and his tree rate slowed down, although he was working all the way through lunch breaks. Wednesday came and went, and now he was in the last place out of all the tree cutters, and the foreman came and said he had no more work for him. The young man was so upset and argued that he was a good worker who didn't stop all day. The foreman agreed that he was a hard worker, and sensing the boy's sincerity, he asked if he had stopped to sharpen his axe. The boy responded he didn't have time to stop, he was working too hard. Not stopping to sharpen an axe when cutting trees is like not taking time to rest when we are really busy. The lesson for today is that we need to be hard-working like the boy in all areas of our life, but we also need to take time to rest and be refreshed. If you do this, you will definitely accomplish a whole lot more. I'm Andy Kerr. Super
1: Kids. Helping kids look to God daily.
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2: And now it's time for Silly Songs with Laddie, the part of the show where Laddie comes out and sings a silly song. One day, while talking with Dr. Archibald, Laddie confronts one of his deepest fears.

0: say your father? Fascinating! So what you're saying is, if your lips left you...
1: That'd be too bad, I'd be so fat, I might get mad, I'd call my dad, that'd be too bad.
0: That'd be too bad.
1: That'd be too bad.
0: Why?
1: Because I love my lips.

0: my, this is more serious than I thought. Laddy, what do you see here?
1: That looks like a lip.
0: What about this?
1: It's a lip.
0: And this?
1: It's a lip, it's a lip, it's a lip, lip, lip, it's a lip, it's a lip, it's a lip, lip, lip, it's a lip, it's a lip, it's a lip, lip, lip, lip, lip, lip, lip.
0: Laddy, tell me about your childhood.
1: When I was just 2 years old, I left my lips out in the cold and they turned blue. What could I do?
0: Oh dear, they turned blue. What could you do?
1: Oh, they turned blue.
0: I see.
1: On the day I got my tooth, I had to kiss my great aunt Ruth. She had a beard and it felt weird.
0: My, my, she had a beard and it felt weird?
1: She had a beard.
0: Oh.
1: Department came and broke the lock with the crowbar, and I had to spend the next 6 weeks in lip rehab with this kid named Oscar who got stung by a bee right on the lip, and we couldn't even talk to each other until the fifth week because both of our lips were so swollen, and when he did start speaking, he just spoke Polish, and I only know like 3 words in Polish, except now I know 4 because Oscar taught me the word for lip, usta.
0: Your friends all laughed, usta. How do you spell that?
1: I don't know.
0: So what you're saying is that when you were young...
1: They turned blue, what could I do? She had a beard and it felt weird, my friend.

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1: Oh, look at the time!
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0: 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So strong and so mighty, there's nothing my God cannot do. That's true.
1: You're listening to Vision Kids.

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He made snails, Dad. 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

0: 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We are Vision Kids.
1: Larry will be performing the traditional Argentinian ballad, The Dance of the Cucumber, in its original Spanish. Bob the Tomato will translate.
2: Miren al pepino.
3: Watch the cucumber. See how he moves. Like a lion chasing a mouse.
2: Miren al pepino.
3: Watch the cucumber.
2: It's suave his movement.
3: Oh, how smooth his motion. Like butter on a bald monkey.
2: Miren al pepino.
3: Watch the cucumber.
2: Los vegetales.
3: All the vegetables envy their friend, wishing to dance as he.
2: Pepino bailarín.
3: Dancing cucumber.
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3: Dance, dance, yeah.
2: Miren el tomate.
3: Look at the tomato.
2: No es triste.
3: Isn't it sad?
2: Él no puede bailar.
3: He can't dance.
2: Pobre tomate.
3: Poor tomato.
2: Él desearía poder bailar como el pepino.
3: He wishes he could dance like the cucumber.
2: Libre y suavemente.
3: Free and smooth.
2: Pero no puede danzar.
3: But he can't. Okay, stop the music. What do you mean I can't dance? I can dance. Well, what about Uncle Louie's polka party? Didn't you see me dancing at Uncle Louie's polka party?
2: No comprendo.
3: No comprendo? I'll show you no comprendo.
4: 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Get a picture of me next to the cucumber in authentic Argentinian garb!
5: 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Say peas!
4: Peas!
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3: Hear
2: fuerte.
3: His strong voice.
2: Como un león.
3: Like a lion.
2: Listo a devorar.
3: About to eat.
2: Escuchen al pepino.
3: Listen to the cucumber.
2: Dulce a su
3: How
2: canto.
3: Sweet his voice.
2: Que sopa
3: the
2: su
3: breath
2: garganta.
3: From his throat
2: Parece
3: is like a chorus
2: trinar.
3: Of little birdies.
2: Escuchen al
3: Listen
2: pepino.
3: To the cucumber.
2: Los vegetales.
3: All the vegetables.
2: Enviden a su
3: envy their friend.
2: Como
3: wishing to sing
2: cantar.
3: As he.
2: Pepino
3: Singing
2: cantador.
3: Cucumber.
2: Pepino
3: Singing
2: cantador.
3: Cucumber.
2: Pepino
3: Singing
2: cantador.
3: Cucumber.
2: Canta,
3: sing,
2: canta
3: sing,
2: ya.
3: Yeah.
2: Escuchen al tomate.
3: Listen to the tomato.
2: No es triste.
3: Isn't it sad?
2: Él no puede cantar.
3: He can't sing.
2: Pobre tomate.
3: Poor tomato.
2: Él desearía poder cantar.
3: He wishes he could sing.
2: Fuerte y dulce como el pepino.
3: Strong and sweet like the cucumber.
2: Pero no puede.
3: But he can't.
2: Ni siquiera dar un silbido.
3: Can't even whistle. All right, that's it, señor. Come over here and let me sing you a song.
2: Adios, amigos.
1: This has been Silly Songs with Larry. Tune in next time to hear Larry sing.
2: Bob is really angry. I hope he doesn't catch me. It's so hard to run with the sombrero on my head.
0: You're listening to Vision Kids.

0: It's the mighty, mighty king. All right, here we go.
1: Adam.
0: Adam, ready? Adam is not the boss. Ah, ah. They're looking for another person.
1: Amy.
0: Amy. Amy is not the boss. Ah, ah. Let's do one more.
1: Katie.
0: Katie. Katie is not the boss. Ah, ah. Jesus is the boss. Cause just the boys. Jesus. Good boys. Jesus is the mighty, mighty king. God made him the boss of everything. And Jesus is the mighty, mighty king. We got someone else. Shh, shh, shh.
1: Blake.
0: Blake is not the boss. Ah, ah. She's forgotten her name. What's her name? Mummy can tell us.
2: Nilani.
0: Oh, that's a beautiful name. Nilani, say that. Nilani is not the boss. Sorry, Nilani.
1: Murray.
0: Murray. Murray is not the boss. Who is? Jesus is the boss. Cause girls, Jesus is

0: right. We got someone else?
1: Steven.
0: Steven is not the boss.
1: Jonathan.
0: Jonathan. It's Jonathan.
2: Jonathan is not the boss.
0: Hey, let's do everyone. You say your name after three. One, two, three. Is not the boss. We got one more. We have one more. Shh, shh, listen.
1: God.
0: Guy is not the boss. Who is Jesus? Is the boss. Cause. Hey, I've got an idea. What about just the grown-ups? The mums and the dads sing the chorus. Ready? Here we go, grown-ups.

0: party game.
1: Yes, sir.
0: Right?
1: Well done.
0: Who thinks they can do a new song? I sing, the word became flesh and dwelt among us. And you sing, you'd better believe it. All right, here we go.
2: Hey guys, it's Andy Kirk. One day, Christopher Columbus was at dinner, which a Spanish gentleman had given in his honour. And several people were present who were jealous of the great admiral's success. They sat mocking him, saying, anybody can sail across the ocean and anybody can coast along the islands on the other side, just as you have done. It is the simplest thing in the world. Columbus made no answer, but after a while he took an egg from a dish and said to the company, who among you can make this egg stand on its end? One by one, it was passed around the room and all the gentlemen tried, with no prevail. Then Columbus took the egg and struck its small end gently upon the table so as to break the shell a little, after there was no trouble in making it stand upright. He simply said, it is the simplest thing in the world, anybody can do it, after he has been shown how. Let me say, don't be someone who sits on the sideline mocking those who are having a go, only to say it was easy after the solution has been presented. But instead, be someone who solves mysteries and reaches the ends of the earth. I'm Andy Kirk. Super
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0: Hi, I'm Michaela, and my favorite Bible verse is Philippians 4:13, which says, I can do all things through Christ because he gives me strength. That's Philippians 4:13, and this is Vision Kids.

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1: Vision Kids.
2: Station manager Lester Chase here. I have prepared a great classic hymn for your listening enjoyment. All right. I hope this goes well. Here we go. I am weak, but thou art strong. That's how it starts. Jesus, keep me from all wrong. Not bad so far.

going splendidly. 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

0: Super Kids. Hey guys, it's Andy Kirk. One of Aesop's fables tells of an old man and his son bringing a donkey to the market. Passing some people on the way, they hear a remark, "Look at that silly pair walking when they could be riding." Because of what they said, they then got on the donkey and rode it. And then they heard some people, "Look at those selfish pair breaking the back of the poor donkey." So the old man got off. A bit further down the road, they heard someone say, "That's terrible, having the old man walk while the fit young boy rides." So they swapped over, but then heard how mean it was that the young boy was walking. The old man and the boy pondered the situation, and in the end, they carried the donkey. Now, as silly as this story sounds, the truth behind it is that we can go around living our lives based on what others are saying. Don't be swayed every time someone else has an opinion, but rather stand strong on what you believe. I'm Andy Kirk.
1: Super Kids.
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1: Hi, I'm Noah, and my favourite Bible verse is Psalm 23, verse 1 to 2, which says, "The Lord is my shepherd, I lack nothing. He makes me lie down in green pastures. He leads me beside quiet waters." That's Psalm 23, verse 1 to 2. And this is Vision Kids.
2: Vision Kids!

0: But you couldn't close your eyes because the room was getting creepy.
1: Were those eyeballs in the closet?

0: What are you gonna do?
1: I'm going to call the police.
0: No, you don't need to do anything.
1: What? Why?
0: Because...

0: frightened?
1: No, not really.
0: Are you worried?
1: Not a bit. I know whatever's gonna happen, that God can handle it.
2: I'm sorry that I scared you when you saw me on TV.
1: Well, that's okay, 'cause now I know that God

0: Timmy, you pretend to be Jesus, and you yell, stop. Now, you kids over here, you pretend to be the rain. Let me hear you. And in the middle, you're the wind. Come on. And you kids over here, you're the waves. Let me hear you. Okay, good job. Remember, Timmy, you yell, stop. Are you ready? Let's sing.
1: What kind of man?
0: And the rain stopped falling.
1: He spoke to the wind. Stop!
0: And the wind stopped blowing.
1: He spoke to the wind.

0: 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He spoke to the wind.
1: Stop!
0: And the rain stopped falling.

0: Okay, let's have some rain. And now the wind. And now the waves. Come on, rain. Come on, wind. I need a hurricane. And more waves. Oh, and everybody rock back and forth. It's a terrible storm. Oh, help us, Jesus. Help us. Thank you, Jesus.
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3: Vision

0: G'day, it's Andy Kirk here. Saying sorry is the best and bravest thing you can ever do. When you say sorry to someone, you aren't just saying sorry, you're saying to that person, you matter. Sorry makes that person feel really good inside. It makes them feel better about what happened. It is the best thing you can do when you make a mistake. What's more, sorry doesn't mean you're a bad person. It means you know you made a mistake. It means you want to make up for that mistake. It means you are brave enough to admit it, and that's huge. It takes guts to say sorry, so don't be afraid to say sorry when you make a mistake, guys. I'm Andy Kirk. Super
1: Kids. Vision Kids.

0: Alright.
1: Now, Jenny Fleck, what I want to know is, where are my sewing needles?
2: Sebastian.
1: What?
2: It's not that kind of sewing.
1: Oh.
2: Okay?
1: What kind of sewing is it?
2: No, I think it would be a very good idea.
1: What would?
2: If maybe I took over the singing.
1: Oh, no.
2: And you listen.
1: Not fair.
2: A little bit about what this is all about, okay?
1: No.
2: You go and sit over there.
1: But I've been practicing for weeks and weeks. Oh, can I do that? Dum, da, dum, dum, dim, dim, dum, dum, dum, dum.
3: Went sewing one day, and some of the good seed it fell by the wayside.
1: What's a wayside?
3: And the birds of the air came and ate it with glee.
1: I like these bits.
3: And that was the end of that part of the seed.
1: Oh dear. Oh, I missed the dum-de-dum bits. Oh well, I'm not even supposed to be here.
3: A sewer,
1: wait.
3: One,
1: oh,
2: stop it.
1: I just want to turn. And some of the good seeds sprang up right away.
2: Off my strings.
1: Sorry.
3: Cause it fell on the rocks where the soil weren't deep.
1: Help, I'm a thirsty seed. And it wasn't, not weren't.
3: And when the sun rose, it was scorched by the heat.
1: Oh, yeah, well, I'm not going to stay out here and get scorched by any heat. And besides, I haven't got any sunscreen.

0: seed grew just where it lay.
1: Now it's my turn to sing. With the thorn, then the thistle, then the weed, then. Oh, and with the thorn, then the... Do you know, I still didn't get it right. With the thorn, then the thistle, then the weed, then such like.
0: Till I grew up and choked it, and it vanished from sight. Just like you're going to, Sebastian.
1: Now, can you're supposed to be...

0: Well, you see, this guy who owned it really looked after it very well.
1: Then as spring was sprung, there was corn everywhere.
0: 30, 60, 100, 200, 400, 590,000 times as much was planted and more. Now can we sing it? Next time through. Not this time. Oh.
1: A sower is sowing today. The seed is God's word, and it's coming your way.
0: My.

0: I feel that it's me. I never thought about it quite like that before. I suppose I have got a few weeds here and there that need pulling out.
1: Vision Kids.
2: Helping kids look to God daily.

0: this cute and cuddly little thing. Ah, it's a redback spider! Get it off me! Ah!
1: Ha, that guy's very funny. Yeah, I like him a lot, Steve. My fine guy. Yeah, we come back again soon.
2: Helping kids look to God daily.
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1: This is Vision Kids.

0: see what you're saying. All right, I understand. Now, let's suppose that this is true. You still look rather whippy, but I know what we can do. Just step behind this curtain. It will only take a minute. There's a closet in the corner, and you'll like what I've got in it. You'll find my royal armor there. Now, Danny, put it on. Yes, now you'll look much bigger when the battle lines are drawn. One more thing you'll need, I think. Pick up my royal sword. It's a big one and a beauty. The best we could afford. Once you've got it all together, I think you will agree. You're bound to do much better if you try to look like me. Oh, dear.
1: You know, I think maybe I should just be plain old me.
0: Oh, yes. Well, I suppose. But have you seen Goliath? Why, he's just...

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1: Helping kids look to God daily.
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0: Ooh, that song was like being in a zoo, wasn't it?
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0: Attention, troops! Our glorious commander, the Lord Jesus Christ, has given us our orders of the day. Listen carefully to his words.
1: You are my friends in

0: Hey guys, it's Andy Kirk here. Have you ever wondered how to train an elephant since they are so big? You see, the first step is making it believe it can't run away. Preferably start with a baby elephant and tie it to a large stake in the ground. And the baby elephant will try to break free, but it won't have the strength to do it. Eventually, the little elephant will give up and stop trying to escape. Once the young elephant has learned it cannot pull the stake out of the ground, you can replace it with a small timber one. Even though it can easily pull it out of the ground, it believes it can't do it, so it stops trying. You see, so many of the things we say we can't do is because we tried doing it when we were smaller or younger, and we haven't tried since. Why not give something a go today that you haven't tried in a long time, and you may even surprise yourself? I'm Andy Kirk. Super
1: Kids. Helping kids look to God daily.
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3: I'm Ben, and my favourite Bible verse is Luke 10:33. Then a despised Samaritan came along, and when he saw the man, he felt compassion for him. That's Luke 10:33. And this is Vision Kids.

My way of life is empty. I am a slave to sin. So what about God's kingdom?

0: Hey guys, it's Andy Kirk here. Two old friends bumped into one another on the street one day, and one man looked sad and discouraged and on the verge of tears. His old friend asked what had happened. The sad fellow said, 3 weeks ago, a rich uncle passed away and left me $40,000. Then 2 weeks ago, I got sent another check for $100,000. His friend was like, wow, that's incredible. The sad man continued and said, last week I received one more check for $1,000,000. The friend was getting really confused and asked them, why are you so sad? And the man replied, because I haven't received anything this week. You see, guys, so many people aren't happy with what they have been given, but instead they look to all the things that they don't have. One of the best things you can learn is to be thankful for all the great things, big or small, in your life, and not get upset at the things that you don't have. I'm Andy Kirk. Super
1: Kids. Vision Kids.
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So what we got here, folks, is what's called a parable. And a parable is an earthly story with a heavenly meaning. You get my meaning? You see, Jesus used parables a lot to help people understand the truth about who he is and about how he wants us to live, see? So the question here is, how does he want us to live our lives?

0: Hi, I'm Levi, and my favorite Bible verse is Matthew 13, 27, 28, which says, "But Jesus immediately said to them, 'Take courage, it is I, don't be afraid.'"
1: "Lord, if it's you," Peter replied, "tell me to come to you on the water."
0: That's Matthew 13, 27, 28.
1: And this is Vision Kids.
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0: 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You got to practice.
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0: 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So without further ado, Silly Songs with Laddie.
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0: everyone's got a water buffalo and everyone does not have a water buffalo. We're going to get nasty letters saying, where's my water buffalo? Why don't I have a water buffalo? And are you prepared to deal with that? I don't think so. Just stop being so silly.
1: This has been Silly Songs with Laddie. 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
2: Everybody got a baby kangaroo. Yours is pink, but mine is blue. Hers was small.
3: Hey guys, it's Andy Kirk. In 218 BC, King Hannibal stood on top of the Alps looking down upon the mighty Roman Empire, the kingdom he had come to destroy. Before his quest for glory could be realized, however, he had to overcome the last obstacle blocking the path, an enormous rock wedged into the valley floor by the Romans that prevented his passage. It was impossible to move, and his chariots and wagons couldn't get through unless the rock was dislodged. Attempts to crack the rock with picks and hammers failed, and after much frustration, Hannibal cried, "Just burn it!" To his tired troops, this idea seemed mad, but Hannibal wasn't joking, so the soldiers cut trees down and lit a huge fire around the rock. They all stood by and watched the inferno around the rock, and then they heard a large cracking sound. The rock had split, and Hannibal descended upon Rome. This story teaches us a valuable lesson about not giving up, even when the seemingly impossible is in our way. I'm sure some of you feel like this, but you need to just keep working towards your goal, and eventually that big rock will crack. I'm Andy Kirk. Super
4: Kids. 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

0: This is my home. You will only come in here when asked. Do you understand, Anselmo?
1: Yes, sir.
0: You will only be asked to come inside if we want you to play the lute. Do you understand?
1: Yes, sir.
0: We will also have you retrieve water from the lake. It is 4 miles south.
1: I'll be carrying water.
0: You can carry? Can you not? Water must be brought here at least 3 times a day.
1: Yes, sir.
0: And when you are not retrieving water, you will entertain me with your lute.
1: Yes, sir.
0: This is your life now, slave. You are here to make my life better. You have no other purpose. Do you understand? Did you hear me?
1: I heard you, sir.

0: What was that called?
1: It's a hymn of praise.
0: To what God?
1: To the God of Abraham.
0: Are you a Jew?
1: I am a follower of Jesus.
0: You kept your secret for a full month.
1: I believe it is better when my life speaks louder than my words.
0: I didn't expect to hear that from a slave. Very well, I should get some sleep.
1: Good night, then.
0: I'd like to hear that music again.
1: Yes, sir.

0: Anselmo!
1: Dominic?
0: Wait there!
1: What are you doing? If Ben Ali sees us talking, he'll make us work twice as hard.
2: Ben Ali is on the other side of the house. I have a perfect plan.
1: Is this better than your last perfect plan?
2: It's a plan to escape.
1: How?
2: Tonight, after Ben Ali has gone to sleep, you'll join me by the trees on the east side.
1: Then what shall we do? We're surrounded by desert. We'll be dead from the heat before afternoon.
2: There's a slave here by the name of Basim. When Ben Ali bought Basim, he bought his horse as well. Ben Ali keeps it in a stable just beyond the trees.
1: And how will we get in?
2: I'll take care of the door. No problem.
1: But once we leave, do you know which way to go?
2: We'll go north, to the Mediterranean.
1: It feels risky.
2: It's an opportunity we cannot miss.
1: Dominic, I've worked hard to develop a trust with Ben Ali. To run now...
2: What is it that you do here, Anselmo?
1: I get water, I wash the floors, and I play the lute.
2: You spend most of the day inside, out of the sun. Yesterday, I dug a cistern until sundown. Another hour, and I would have been begging for death. I have to escape this place, and I want you to come with me.
1: I will meet you by the trees. Dominic! Dominic!
2: I'm here. Come. The stable's this way. Is Ben Ali asleep?
1: Yes, but we must be very quiet. He's a light sleeper. I thought you were going to break down the door.
2: I said the door was no problem. Especially when I can unlatch it.
1: Oh, Dominic.
2: Shh. There's Basim's horse. Her name's Soda. No sudden movements. Ben Ali abuses her at the plough. She may not like strangers. Hello, Soda. I'm not here to hurt you. I'm here to take you away from this place. I'll get the saddle on.
1: No, she doesn't like it.
2: She thinks she's going out to plough.
1: No. Shh. Quiet, Soda.
2: We're friends. Quiet now.
1: Shh.
3: Who is there?
1: He's awake.
2: Get onto the horse.
1: I can't. She won't stay still.
2: Here, hold the reins. I'll get on first.
3: Hey, I will kill you.
2: Grab my arm. I'll pull you up.
3: Hiya!

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0: Yes, free indeed.
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0: We should have brought more water.
1: I thought we would have reached the sea by now.
0: Are we still going north?
1: Yes. Although it seems as though the sun has stopped in the sky.
0: Perhaps if we were to start towards
1: those...
0: What?
1: Listen.
0: What is it?
1: Sandstorm. Look!
0: What?
1: He's headed this way! Yeah!
0: Where are we going?
1: We need to find a rock, a cave, any place to hide.
0: I see nothing but sand.
1: Go, Sorda!
0: Look, a cave.
1: Hurry.
0: It's too late. We can't get there in time.
1: There's nothing to hide behind. Hurry, get off.
0: What about Sorda?
1: Just get down, as flat as possible, Anselmo.

0: Is it over?
1: I think so. It's hard to believe such a storm would last the whole night. I didn't think we'd survive.
2: We're blessed. Sometimes these storms last for days.
1: Oh no! Sorda, is she dead?
2: No, but she's hurt. What's wrong, lady?
1: Her leg is swollen.
2: Poor girl.
1: I just hope her leg holds up till we reach the sea.
2: We'll find out soon enough. Anselmo, here, hold the reins. Come on, girl. Get up.
1: Come on.
2: You can do it.
1: Come on, Sorda.
2: Come on, girl.
1: There.
2: That's it.
1: There now. Shh. Easy.
2: I'll get on first. She's doing well so far. Get on. The sooner we can get her to water, the better she'll be.
1: Yeah. She's favouring one leg.
2: It's the weight. I don't think she can carry us both. I'll get off.
1: What?
2: I'll walk beside her.
1: No, I will.
2: I'll take my turn in a short time. For now, you ride.
1: This is going to be a much longer journey than we'd planned. Can we make it under this sun?
2: I'm afraid we have no other choice.
1: Come on, Sorda. Good girl.
2: Good girl, Sorda.
1: Easy now. Easy. So much sand.
2: I don't know how much longer Sorda can go without water.
1: I see no signs of anything. Just miles and miles of sand.
2: Perhaps there's something over that ridge.
1: Dominic, do you see that?
2: Where?
1: West.
2: Yes. Figures moving towards us.
1: They're on horses. I count three.
2: This could be our salvation.
1: We must make certain they see us.
2: Oh, how God does seem to tease us with our own lack of faith.
1: This is a miracle.
2: But wait.
1: What is it?
2: I don't know if asking for their help is a good idea.
1: Why?
2: They come swiftly now. This can only mean trouble. And look, the rider in front is holding up a rifle.
1: Shall we run?
2: Sorda can't carry the both of us.
1: You go.
2: What?
1: Take the horse and go as fast as she will carry you. They won't waste their horses trying to chase you. I will stay here and distract them. That will give you time to escape.
2: No, no, no. I can't leave you here.
1: Better one of us than both of us.
2: They could be dangerous.
1: God will protect me. Go for help. You must hurry.
2: I will come back for you.
1: Godspeed, my friend. Yeah! Oh, God. Please deliver me.
3: So, stranger, what brings you to the middle of the desert?
1: I am lost.
3: Who was on the horse?
1: His name is Dominic.
4: Why would he be riding on the horse while you walk?
5: Habib, ask you a question. Jahal, the man on the horse was most likely his master.
3: Yes. Does Hassan speak the truth? Are you that man's slave?
1: No.
3: I do not know why a master would leave his slave in the middle of the desert. But clearly a friend would not leave him behind. What is your name?
1: Anselmo.
3: I have never heard that name used by anyone in this part of the world. Are you a Muslim? Speak the truth.
1: I am a follower of the Almighty God.
4: He's an infidel. I can see it in his eyes.
3: Are you a Jew? Are you a Christian?
5: He will not admit to being any of those. He knows we will leave him for the scorpions.
3: What is your answer?
1: I am not an infidel. An infidel is one who has no faith. I worship the true God of heaven. I follow Jesus Christ.
3: You do not need your swords, men.
5: He is spitting in your face, Jalal.
3: The sword will simply come later. I am curious why you are not afraid of me, Christian.
1: I do not fear him who can destroy the body. Only him who can destroy both body and soul and cast them into hell fire.
3: You do not believe I could cast you into hell?
1: No.
3: That is where you are wrong. You will come with us.
5: Jalal, why?
3: My father could use another slave.
4: Yes, I'm sure he could.
3: And you, Christian, you will get a taste of hell.
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3: Quiet, Christian. I will take the slave to my father.
5: I will see to the other slaves.
3: Father.
10: Jalal, who is this?
3: The new slave.
10: Where did you find him?
3: Wandering in the desert. He is a Christian.
10: He is somewhat skinny, don't you think?
3: We may get more out of him than his appearance suggests.
10: What can you do?
1: I am a musician.
3: What do we want with a musician? We need someone for digging wells.
10: Oh, my wife and daughter love music. What instrument do you play?
1: The lute.
10: Oh, we have a lute. Although I do not play it much. Perhaps you could play for us at dinner. Your music could help my daughter sleep at night.
3: So you would have him inside our own dwelling?
10: Oh, I have more than enough slaves for outside work. This man is a musician. Why wouldn't I want to use his gifts to bring joy to my family?
3: He is a Christian!
10: What is your name?
1: Anselmo.
10: My name is Ahmad. Come inside with me.
3: Father.
10: Go inside, Anselmo. I will be there in a moment.
1: I will.
10: What is it, Jalal?
3: You seem rather friendly with this infidel.
10: There is hope even for infidels. Don't concern yourself, Jalal.
3: I should have left him with the scorpions.
11: Father, may we play games after dinner?
10: After prayers, yes, Almira.
11: Thank you.
10: It is a wonderful meal, Layla.
12: Thank you.
10: Could you pass the dates, please?
12: Here you are.
3: I have a need for silence.
10: You want us to stop talking, Jalal?
3: No. It is that music. I am not fond of the lute, nor its player.
10: I find it soothing.
12: Yes, I as well.
3: I am not hungry anymore.
12: Time to sleep now,
11: Yes, Mother. Why is the slave in our house?
12: He will play the lute for you from the salon to help you sleep.
11: Oh, that sounds lovely.
12: Good night, then.
11: Good night.

0: Hello.
1: Hello.
0: I liked your playing last night. What is your name?
1: Anselmo.
0: Where did you live before you came to our house?
1: Italy.
0: I've never heard of such a place.
1: Oh, it's across the Mediterranean.
0: Oh, I would love to travel there. My father sometimes takes me to the sea. We have a boat.
1: I've seen it.
0: My brother says that you are the devil. Is that true?
1: What do you think?
0: You don't seem it.
1: Thank you.
0: But why does my brother think such a thing, then?
1: I should get back to work.
0: All right.

0: Anselmo.
1: Yes, sir?
0: We have something here I'm sure you have never had in Italy. Hudhud ganoush. Here, try some.
2: We are inviting the Christian to taste our food now? Perhaps you would like to ask him his opinion on how to interpret our holy book.
0: He will taste our food, Jalal. What is mine, I freely give to whom I choose.
2: Ah. I will eat later.
0: Anselmo.
1: Yes?
0: Before you go to your room for the night, I would like to say something.
1: Oh?
0: I wanted to explain the behavior of my son.
1: You do not need to do that.
0: Well, as Muslims, we pray 5 times a day. We fast and we believe in the one true God. But Jalal has taken a different path. He is now a part of those who believe in violence and murder as the way to fight against those they deem infidels and corruptors of the world.
1: I understand.
0: He believes it is part of his faith to destroy everything that is a threat to that faith.
1: He believes I am a threat?
0: Yes. I am sorry.
1: I will tread lightly with this understanding.
0: Thank you. Thank you, Anselmo. Good night. Jalal, could you please give me that shovel?
2: Here.
0: Thank you.
2: Don't we have slaves for this kind of work?
0: The slaves are busy. It is not below us to do work with our hands as well.
2: What about the Christian? Where is he?
0: I sent him with Amira. She wanted to play outside.
2: You have the Christian watching your daughter?
0: She is only right there. I can see her with my own eyes.
2: His very presence will pollute her.
0: Anselmo has the qualities of a true follower of Allah.
2: You underestimate the vileness of his race.
0: That is quite a millstone to hang around the necks of an entire race.
2: Father.
1: What?
2: Look, look! Huh? On the edge of the woods.
0: What? What is it?
2: A lion.
0: Oh, no. It is setting its eyes on Amira.
2: Yes.
0: My rifle is there against the wall. And Jalal, you cannot miss.
2: Yes.
0: Anselmo!
1: Amira, look at this beautiful flower. It reminds me of...
3: Anselmo! Look!
1: Amira, look at me.
4: What is it?
1: Keep your eyes on me and do not make a sound.
4: Why do you...
1: Amira, you must trust me. Walk behind me. Good.
4: It's a lion!
1: Shh, don't panic. Be still. Stay behind me, Amira.
3: Away! Be gone! Away!
1: Amira, reach down slowly and hand me that rock.
4: All right. Here.
3: Fire again!
5: I can't! It's jammed!
4: It's going to attack!
1: Stay back!
3: Away! Be gone! Hi-ya!
4: You scared it away. Anselmo, hold on to me.
1: Here, child.
5: Amira!
0: Amira!
4: Father!
1: Here is your daughter.
0: Amira. Are you all right?
4: Yes, Father. Anselmo hit the lion with a rock.
0: I know. He saved your life. Thank you, Anselmo.
1: I am thankful to God for his protection.
0: Come, Amira. Let us go back to the house.
4: Yes, Father.
2: That took courage.
1: Thank you.
2: But you're still a slave.
0: I am deeply grateful to you, Anselmo. Had it not been for your courage, my daughter would have been torn to pieces by that lion.
6: I did what needed to be done.
0: You were so calm. Why?
6: When I first saw the lion, I asked God for help. And God gave me his strength.
0: I have never seen such courage. Anselmo.
6: Yes, sir?
0: Leila and I spoke this evening. We are forever indebted to you for saving our daughter's life, and we would like to offer something to you.
6: What?
0: Well, we want you to be part of our family.
6: What do you mean?
0: You are no longer a slave. You will dine with us. You will sleep inside our house. You will live a life of luxury and privilege from this day forward.
6: I am very grateful.
0: You have given me my daughter's life. I now give your life back to you. Oh,
6: this is extraordinary.
0: It is a gift, well deserved.
6: Oh, Ahmad, a tremendous weight has been lifted from my shoulders. I have not felt this kind of joy in, well, many, many months.
0: Well, I am glad you are happy. But there is one thing you must do for us.
6: Yes.
0: I cannot have a Christian in my household.
6: What do you mean?
0: That you may be a part of our family, but only if you become a Muslim.
6: What?
0: You must renounce Christianity.

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1: I cannot help but speak of the one who loves me.
2: Jesus?
1: Yes. Jesus is still teaching me about his boundless love. I long to have the same love for him and for others.
3: The Christian has to be dealt with. Meet with me in the stable in 2 hours. We kill the infidel tonight.
0: I'm your host, John Rhys Davies. We've enjoyed our visit with you. Come back soon. 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
1: Hey, I got a question. Why did Jesus come down?
2: Abby, that's a great question, and I think we can answer it with a song. Come on, kids, sing along. Jesus came.

0: to us.
1: Hey guys, I like your singing.
0: Well, hello. Kids, meet Mr. Donut Man.
2: Hey, Mr. Donut Man.
1: Hello.
2: We were just singing about why Jesus came down to earth.
1: Hey, that's wonderful. Mind if I sing along?
2: Sure.

0: Come on. Oh, yeah. Great singing, everyone.
1: So does that answer the question?
2: Yeah.
0: And that's why God came down to us.
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0: Wow.
1: You know what, children? Some people can't do it without the bar bars. And the bar bars aren't in the Bible. I put the bar bars in later. Can you do it without the bar bar do bar bar? It's very hard, so let's try it.
0: Ready, set, go!
1: We all like sheep have gone astray. Each of us has turned to his own way. But the Lord has laid on him the iniquity of us all. Sing, oh, da, da, da, da. By Isaiah 53, 6. That's it. Everyone together. That's good.

0: Wow! I'm going to give you a clap. You are so good. Wait, wait. Ready for a clap? Would you like another one? Fine, they're free. Now I'm going to give you lots of claps now. 150. Well done. You did well.
1: Streaming live in the Vision app.
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0: and is alive again. He was lost and is found. So they began to celebrate. That's Luke 15, 24, 25. And this is Vision Kids.
1: Vision Kids!
2: Luke and the Very Messy Desk. Very few have climbed great mountains. Very few have reached the top.

0: don't mind. Now, one day, you see, I was busy teaching the Year 3 class, and I asked all the girls and boys to get out their maths book. And after about 5 minutes or so, I was walking around the class when I noticed that Luke didn't have his maths book. And so, in an extremely grumpy tone, I asked, "Luke, where is your maths book?"
1: I can't find it."
0: "What do you mean you can't find it? You open up your desk and you find your maths book." So, Luke and I were just about to open up his desk when he cried out, "Wait!
1: It's kind of messy."
0: "I don't care about messy, Luke. You're not getting out of doing your work." So, we began to open up the desk, and this is what we found. We found eight businesses and half a pot of glue and 85 rubber bands. He found one old shoe and a glass canoe and a photo of his dad. He found one old book and a decapitated joke, and he said to himself, "Golly gosh, but Luke couldn't find his book." Well, quite disgusted at the sight of what I found, a decapitated chook, a chook with no head, inside of his desk. It got me thinking, maybe it was time we had a little tray tidy out. But still, I couldn't let Luke get away without doing his maths. So I informed him we'll be opening up his desk one more time. So I dragged Luke back to his desk, and this is what we found. We found 1 old boat and 55 goats and an old pair of underwear. They couldn't have possibly been his, because they were too big for him. He found 1 bag of sausages and 55 ostriches. He said to himself, "Golly gosh, but Luke couldn't find his book." Well, absolutely stunned at what I found, an old bag of sausages. He must have stolen it from the teacher-parent barbecue. Well, by this stage, Luke was in real strife. "That's it," I said. "You're going straight to the principal." Luke took a gulp. Ooh. So I marched Luke up to the principal's office, and down came the principal. "I'll get to the bottom of this," he said. So the principal, Luke and I headed back down to class to open up Luke's desk. And this is what we found. We found... Do we have to open it? Open up the tray, Luke.
2: Okay.
0: We found 5 old bricks and a couple of...

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1: Vision Kids.

0: Let's start again, shall we?
1: Okay. Where do you want this cement?
0: No! Not there! Oh, silly me! I just can't believe you did that.
2: You're listening to Vision Kids.

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1: Oh, not bad, but can we go faster?
2: Yeah, please.
0: Well, God is great, and he's greatly to be praised. I said God is great.

0: But he's strong and he's so great.
1: Oh, yeah, that was really good.
2: Yeah, yeah, just like Colin. Yeah.
3: Vision Kids.
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0: Super Kid.
1: G'day, it's Andy Kirk here. The great conductor Toscanini was sitting at his podium before a concert one evening as the orchestra warmed up. Just minutes before the performance, a bassoon player came and approached him in a fearful panic. "Maestro, I'm very sorry, but my instrument has suffered an accident and the E flat will not sound. I won't be able to play tonight." Upon hearing the news, Toscanini closed his eyes and went silent. After a long pause, he said, "It's okay, E flat does not appear in your music tonight." He had played through the entire concert in his mind, reviewing every note this bassoon player had. So many times we stress and worry about things that aren't even going to happen or cause us a problem. The good news is that we need not to worry about things that may not happen, but instead live life strong, because most of the time, that note you're worrying about won't even get played today. I'm Andy Kirk.
0: Super Kids.
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1: I'm Judah, and my favorite Bible verse is John 3:16, which says, "For God so loved the world that he gave his one and only Son, that whoever believes in him shall not perish but have eternal life." That's John 3:16. And this is